It's about 4 minutes past the hour of 8 o'clock. You're tuned right here to 90.3 WRU Kingston. This is the Boudin Barn Dance. My name is Dan Ferguson on this Thursday night. And we just finished up a set paying tribute to a couple of the greats of the honky-tonk world. Neither with us any longer, but each would have been celebrating a birthday this week, and that being the great Gary Stewart and the great Johnny Paycheck. And we got the set going with one from Gary Stewart. We heard Backslider's Wine from his classic RCA album called Out of Hand. Johnny Paycheck followed that. I Did the Right Thing from the album called The Soul and the Edge. It's kind of a best-of collection put out on Legacy Recordings. Gary Stewart followed that. 10 Years of This from the Essential Gary Stewart Collection. Then Johnny Paycheck after that went back to some early Little Darlin' stuff. It's a Mighty Thin Line Between Love and Hate from the excellent collection, The Real Mr. Heartache, on Country Music Foundation Records. Another one from Gary Stewart after that. We heard the title track to the album Out of Hand from RCA Records. Then to Johnny Paycheck again, Someone to Give My Love To from The Soul and the Edge. Back to Gary Stewart. We heard him doing Single Again from the Essential Collection. And then Johnny Paycheck wrapping up the set, doing a song with George Jones, a song that Arthur Alexander had some success with called You Better Move On from The Soul and the Edge. And wrapping up that set of some real-deal honky-tonk music right there from two of the greats. And as I mentioned, there's a brand-new biography out about Gary Stewart. It is an authorized biography by the writer Jimmy McDonough, who I mentioned has written biographies from Al Green and Tammy Wynette and Neil Young and John Fogerty as well. And he wrote this book called I Am From the Honky Tonk, all about Gary Stewart. And it was a tumultuous life, let's put it like that. He's a complex guy, but Jimmy McDonough kind of does like detective work on this autobiography. It is very in-depth and quite a great read, so check that out. We're into our final hour here tonight on the program as we make our way towards 9 o'clock, and we're going to get back to the music here this evening. And good to have you all out there. Hopefully you're out there listening and enjoying the show here tonight. That's all I can say. We're going to just kind of mix it up for the remaining hour here tonight. We're going to let the late R.L. Burnside kick us off with a tune called Jumper off the Line from some early recordings. Let's give it a listen.

mind.

And something there from an album from Greg Hawks, North Carolina-based artist, and from his album from several years ago called I Think It's Time, we heard It's Going to Be Okay. Wrapping up a set of music, we got it done. Going with R.L. Burnside, the late R.L. Burnside, a little Mississippi Hill Country Blues. Jumper on the Line, the name of the tune from the collection called First Recordings on Fat Possum Records. From down in San Antonio, the Royal Jesters, with the tune called Meet Me Down in Soulville from the Numero Group collection, focusing on the Cobra and Jax labels down there. And this Royal Jesters, English Oldies, the subtitle to it. John Lankford followed that from his album called Here Be Monsters. We heard him doing Gone Without a Trace. The Osborne Brothers followed that from the Bluegrass Concerto release on CMH Records, I'll Fly Away. Classic tune right there. Then into one from Charlie Crockett from his album called Dollar Bill Cowboy on Island Records. We heard Ain't Done Losing Yet. Or excuse me, Dollar Cowboy, the name of the album. Then we heard from Shannon Shaw of Shannon and the Clams fame. She's going to be coming out east near the end of July. I think she's doing a show down in Brooklyn at Baby's All Right. From her album on Easy Eye Sound called Shannon in Nashville, we heard Pillows Cold. And then Tristan, after that, from her album from last year called Unpopular Music, the tune called Bully, from this album on Well Kept Secret Records. And then Greg Hawks wrapping things up, It's Going to Be Okay, from I Think It's Time. And it's almost getting time to get out of here. We got another set to go here tonight on the program. As we make our way towards 9 o'clock, we're going to let the late Waylon Jennings kick it all off here with a tune called A World of Our Own. Let's give a listen.

Music right there from the band called Harlem, from their album from, God, it's probably been about 10 years at least. Album on Matador Records called Hippies, and we heard Gay Human Bones from them. Some great kind of garagey stuff right there to wrap up a set of music. We began it with one from Waylon Jennings, one to the Bear Family box set, The Journey, Six Strings Away, and we heard the tune called A World of Our Own from the late Waylon Jennings. That's a terrific box set. Diamond Rugs after that, featuring John McCauley from Deer Tick and a whole bunch of other folks. They kind of did a one-off album for Partisan Records called Cosmetics, I don't know, about 7 or 8 years ago, and we heard them doing the tune called Blame. Jerry Boogie McCain after that, She's Tough from the Jigs Up, complete 1950s recordings on the Atomic Bomb record label. Then we went to Sturgill Simpson from his little bluegrass foray, Cutting the Grass on 30 Tigers Records, Railroad of Sin. Back to, then into one from Bonnie Whitmore from her album called Embers to Ashes. She did the tune called Cry on My Pillow. And the Miller Sisters followed that, the album called, the collection called Sons Singing Sweethearts. Sun recording, You Can't Tell, the name of the tune, that on AVI Records. Old Crow Medicine Show followed that from their ATO album called Paint This Town. We heard them doing Bombs Away. And then wrapping things up, the band Harlem from their album Hippies on Matador Records. Gay Human Bones, the name of the tune. And that bringing us to an end of another Boudin Barn Dance right here at 90.3 WRIU Kingston. My name's Dan Ferguson. Hope you all enjoyed the program tonight. We're going to be back up here next week with another edition. You all have a great night and a great weekend. Be safe out there, and we'll see you in one. Have a good one.

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9: Hi, my name is Bill Berry. I'm an REM. I'm a Leo. You have a radio, and it's tuned to 90.3 WRIU. Leave it there.

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Every word, every sigh will be burned in my heart. 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

0: God is all.
1: You know, ladies and gentlemen, it's time for us to present something to you that we feel strongly about. This one was written by a man whose name is Roebuck Staples. It's a famous thing by the Staples Singers by now. And we've been strongly influenced by Roebuck Staples, who is the father, leader, and director of the Staples Singers, composer of this tune. It's called, Why Am I Treated So Bad?

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But regardless, you're supposed to hold your head up high and walk tall. 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

brothers and sisters. 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We've been going around preaching the good word of Operation Breadbasket, and the country preacher who is your leader, our leader, and so forth, all over. In fact, we use your music. We talk about your band and your choir and Brother Ben Branch and everybody all over the country. We've been preaching about black music and how it's all the same thing. We got the word from the country preacher. He told us. And we've been talking about it. So you hear a little culmination how Brother Joe Zobinul is so impressed with Breadbasket and Reverend Jackson that his concept of what the country preacher feels like to him. Check it out.

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Lying on my

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0: Welcome to Preet Thought Radio. I'm Annie Laurie Gaylor, and happy August. It's a hot month, and we have some hot news.
1: And I'm co-host of Free Thought Radio, Dan Barker. Annie Laurie and I are co-presidents of the Freedom From Religion Foundation. This is the August 4th, 2022 episode of Free Thought Radio. 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
1: Our guest in the second half of today's show will be Adam Latz. He's the author of the new book, Creationism USA, Bridging the Impasse on Teaching Evolution.
0: Today, we're also going to talk about the alarming, disturbing speech that Supreme Court Justice Alito gave at the Notre Dame Religious Liberty Conference in Rome in July. Yesterday on FFRF's Ask an Atheist show on Facebook Live, Dan and I were joined by FFRF attorney Sam Grover to talk about Alito's speech.
1: And after listening to some of Alito's remarks about religious liberty at that speech that he gave, we asked Sam Grover what he thinks that phrase, religious liberty, means to Justice Alito.
2: When Alito is talking about the challenge of preserving religious liberty here, he's talking about this pushback to the increased rights that minority groups are receiving in this country, LGBTQ+ individuals and women, and when it comes to abortion access, certainly. These are at odds with the religious liberty that he sees as being important in the country, which is the right to discriminate and the right to impose religious beliefs on other people.
0: We'll talk more about Alito's speech. We'll play some of his speech in a few minutes. You can watch that Ask an Atheist episode on FFRF's YouTube channel. Look for the Ask an Atheist playlist. You will want to hear more of Sam Grover's analysis. You can also tune in to the live show next week at noon central on FFRF's Facebook page, where you can comment and ask questions during the show.
1: So, some encouraging news out of Kansas.
0: Well, yes. Thank you, Kansas, for restoring FFRF's faith in America and voting down resoundingly an anti-abortion referendum on their ballot. And it was sending quite a message to public officials and candidates around the country. And we just have to point out that over 2 million from the Roman Catholic Church, it was probably a lot more than that.
1: $2 million
0: was spent to try to pass this anti-abortion referendum. We're talking about the Archdiocese of Kansas City committing $2.5 million. How do they have that kind of money, first of all, to spend on a referendum? Tells you that's all tax-exempt dollars. So what a wonderful message this week. And we saw some other good news, which we need this week, on abortion care. And we saw the executive order yesterday, another one by President Biden, to lay the groundwork to help women who have to travel out of state for abortion care. And we are pleased that the administration is suing the state of Idaho to ensure that emergency rooms and doctors there will not let pregnant women die when they need to end a pregnancy to protect their health and life. And their administration earlier is suing our arch nemesis, Attorney General Paxton in Texas, over the same issue. So we are seeing, we're not calling in the cavalry, but we're seeing some help there, too.
1: And, of course, real change is made at the voting box, which is why we are engaged in a nationwide secular vote campaign.
0: And we have run full-page newspaper ads in 24 states, often with accompanying billboards. with a member of FFRF or representative or a couple representing us, talking about how there's 75 million of us and what we, the secular voters, want. And we had help from a 26-year-old college student, Cody Valdez, who is from San Antonio, and he represented us in our Austin campaign. And this is a...
1: Here's a story from Spectrum News One out of South Texas. And Lakeisha Lemons is reporting and interviewing the person whose face appears on our billboard, Cody Valdez.
3: As an atheist and a secular voter, I am not part of this in-group that is in charge of society right now.
4: Cody Valdez is one of millions of non-religious Americans calling on politicians to keep faith and religion out of government and social policy.
3: When the government has decided that they can unilaterally terminate a woman's right to have access, potentially life-saving access to medical care that they need, that to me doesn't look like we are heading back to our secular roots.
4: Cody is the face of a new campaign launched by the Freedom of Religion Foundation, with billboards like this one popping up in cities across the Lone Star State.
3: I'm atheist and vote is a pretty big statement, but I think it's a necessary one because so many people who are atheists are afraid to live openly, and especially when it comes to the political atmosphere, being an atheist isn't something that voters are really comfortable with. So I think that opening up and allowing people to see everyday Americans just like themselves really helps to encourage people to openly embrace a secular lifestyle. And for me, personally, that is incredibly important when it comes to things like influencing our laws.
4: Here in Travis County, 33% of adults identify as atheists or none, a number that's higher than the national average, according to the Freedom of Religion Foundation.
3: I would like for our city leaders to know that they have to be considerate of people that are different than them, people like me, people like my friends, people like my family, that are in every other way identical to them except for in their religious faith and their political values.
4: Cody believes lawmakers should consider evidence-based legislation to include all voters impacted.
3: I would like to see more, you know, accountability for these politicians in making sure that they have a reason to support or enforce or propose a law that's not the Bible.
1: That's Cody Valdez.
0: Yes,
1: he's
0: did
1: really
0: such a good job, and we hope that this billboard will actually go up in his hometown of San Antonio, be up during the time of our national convention at the end of October
1: we'll
0: in San Antonio.
1: Put it back up again. Wow.
0: Yes,
1: wow.
0: It was up in Austin. Now, we do want to make a comment, not too long a comment, on the lamenting the fact that a Christian flag flew yesterday at the Boston City Hall, and we hope that will be the only time. And as regular listeners know, there was a Supreme Court decision in May that said that the city of Boston had created a public forum and had denied a Christian group the opportunity to use one of their flagpoles. And there, it was a kind of a messy city policy, and we understand that they have revoked that policy, but that they had some sort of agreement, a stipulation that they would allow the flag to fly once. And it was a Christian nationalist event. It was all about Jesus. They call themselves Camp Constitution, but they don't know that our Constitution is godless. Very chilling to see the Christian flag that flew at the time of the January 6th insurrection flying between the flag of Massachusetts and Boston. And if they do not change that policy, then FFRF will be asking to fly our own secular flag.
1: Annie Laurie, you have been complaining about a Catholic priest here in Dane County, Wisconsin, who, like others, has been crossing the line and politicking from the pulpit. There's a priest called Father Heilman. Let's listen to an interview. You were interviewed by Spectrum News One here in Wisconsin.
5: Here inside this Cross Plains Church, where the priest made the controversial comment.
6: This is the next Mass after what many are seeing as a collapse of our country.
5: St. Mary's of Pine Bluffs Father Richard Heilman spent his entire sermon after January 6th talking about the incident at our nation's capital. Besides downplaying the attack, He also spoke out on this controversial podcast that features clients like the Proud Boys. And here, it asked for donations for the January 6th defendants.
0: I think it's shocking and appalling and rather disgusting.
5: Madison-based Freedom From Religion Foundation co-founder Annie Laurie Gaylor's nonprofit proudly believes in the division of church and state.
0: Which he said, you cannot be Catholic and be a Democrat, period.
5: In 2020, the church watchdog wrote this letter to the IRS investigating Father James Altman in the Diocese of La Crosse for illegal politicking. He was ousted in July of 2021. And why she continues to closely monitor this case.
0: So we haven't had to, at this point, report to the IRS because they are doing the right thing, but it does show the problem of rogue ministers and priests trying to use their tax-exempt authority to interfere with elections.
5: In Cross Plains for Spectrum News, I'm Catherine Larson.
0: So we are monitoring that situation, but now we want to introduce Chris Line, FFRF's very hardworking attorney, intake attorney, who's been waiting patiently to talk about three Alabama stories, three Alabama State Church complaints that you've been working on, Chris. So welcome back.
7: Hey, thank you.
0: So let's start with, the complaints, the new complaints. There's one involving inappropriate religious instruction.
7: Yeah, that took place at Moulton Elementary School in Lawrence County School District. Our complainant came forward and said that their student had brought home a picture that had a Bible verse. I'm not sure who's in the picture, actually, but it says Jesus is alive, Mark 16:6.
0: Wow.
7: We wrote to the school district. We said, hey, you need to investigate this, figure out why this was being taught to students. The superintendent actually responded to a news org that inquired and said he doesn't need to do any investigating because this is a part of the school's curriculum and that this is totally appropriate, which I'm not sure how he can know that without looking into seeing the context, because these sort of things, the context is so important.
0: There's no way that can be appropriate.
7: Right, that's what I said. I said there's no way that they are going to be able to. These are first grade students, I guess we should make clear. So this is not high schoolers talking about the Bible or discussing the Bible in academic or literature way. This has got to be pure proselytizing and indoctrination. Exactly.
0: So, well, we might have a lawsuit, but hopefully cooler heads will prevail there.
7: Yeah, hopefully we can get a little bit more info about it and figure out exactly why this was allowed to go on.
1: So then in Calhoun County School District, you made another complaint?
7: Yeah, this is pretty common, actually, in the South. There will be these school meetings with teachers. The whole staff will get together beforehand. Our understanding is in previous years, basically the whole staff gets together for sort of a, lift your spirits kind of event before the school year starts. We know that a pastor has been brought in the past to kind of preach at this event. Now, this year's event, we're informed by a teacher, is now going to take place in a church and presumably will also still have a preacher coming in and, proselytizing to
1: school. Who complained?
7: It was a staff member complained that they're being asked to go to a church for this proselytizing event to start off the school
0: year.
7: And
0: this is not an uncommon event at this time of year.
7: No, extremely common, especially in the South, especially in Alabama, for them to get together. Now, of course, there's nothing wrong with having a motivational thing, get the whole staff together and get pumped and ready for the school year, but you don't bring in a pastor and turn it into a Christian event. Everyone should be on equal footing in these situations.
0: Now, you are always writing these letters, and we have a victory in Alabama.
1: In Shelby County, right?
0: So what's that?
7: Yeah, in Shelby County. So we had publicized that a parent had informed us that this teacher did some bizarre stuff, sent home a information with a student all about God and religion as a proselytizing document. He also, in the student's yearbook, wrote this bizarre rant about the corporate bride of Jesus and just insane stuff. I think it's a biology teacher, which makes it even weirder. But we heard back from the district's attorney. This is one of the most thorough responses we've received from a school district, explaining, they talked to him. He had to articulate that he understood the Establishment Clause. He had to write some sort of reflection, noting that he really understands what he did was was wrong. And, you know, we obviously consider this matter to be resolved, and looking forward, this teacher shouldn't be imposing religion on students.
1: So the school did the right thing, right?
7: Yep, the school definitely did the right thing here. It was a situation of a teacher overstepping their authority and imposing their religion on schools. And I'm really glad that the district did the right thing here.
0: Well, we're really glad that you're so diligent in writing these letters and getting so many violations corrected.
7: Thank you.
0: And we know that there is a breaking news story we don't have time to talk about, where it's kind of involving another praying coach. Is that right?
7: Yep. We'll get to that in the future.
0: Yeah. So look for the website. Look at our news releases at FFRS website to learn more about Chris's latest complaint.
1: Thank you. Chris Lyon is a constitutional attorney here at the Freedom From Religion Foundation.
0: And very talented photographer.
7: Thank you.
1: We have to take a break, and after the break, we will parse some of the comments that Justice Alito made to a Notre Dame conference on religious liberty in Rome in July. Then we'll talk with Adam Latz, author of Creationism USA, Bridging the Impasse on Teaching Evolution. We'll be right back.
8: Hi, I'm Steve Pinker. In my book, Enlightenment Now, I show that the world has become a better place as reason has been overcoming superstition and tribalism. But the values of the Enlightenment are under attack. That's why I'm a proud member of the Freedom From Religion Foundation, the nation's largest association of free thinkers working to keep state and church separate. 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
0: I'm Annie Laurie Gaylor, and in this segment, we are going to critique Justice Samuel Alito's disturbing remarks about non-religious people.
1: Some of the comments that Justice Alito made to a Notre Dame conference on religious liberty in Rome in July. Then we'll talk with Adam Latz, author of Creationism USA, Bridging the Impasse on Teaching Evolution. We'll be right back.
8: Hi, I'm Steve Pinker. In my book, Enlightenment Now, I show that the world has become a better place as reason has been overcoming superstition and tribalism. But the values of the Enlightenment are under attack. That's why I'm a proud member of the Freedom From Religion Foundation, the nation's largest association of free thinkers working to keep state and church separate. 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
2: I'm Annie Laurie Gaylor, and in this segment, we are going to critique Justice Samuel Alito's disturbing remarks about non-religious people.
3: The U.S. Supreme Court Justice Samuel Alito delivered a keynote address with some astonishing and disturbing remarks at the 2022 Notre Dame Religious Liberty Summit, which took place in Rome on July the 21st.
2: Yeah, and it's only about a half an hour. It is worth your time to Google it and watch the whole thing, because it's very disturbing, because he is now the lead voice on the Supreme Court. And here are some opening remarks where it becomes very obvious that he does not like non-religious people.
4: But in those places, religious liberty is facing a different challenge, and Professor Glendon has referred to that. This challenge stems from a turn away from religion. Polls show a significant increase in the percentage of the population that rejects religion or thinks it's just not all that important. And this has a very important impact on religious liberty, because it is hard to convince people that religious liberty is worth defending if they don't think that religion is a good thing that deserves protection.
2: So this is, you know, we're scratching our heads, huh? The non-religious, the religious minorities, religious heretics are always the most ardent supporters of religious freedom, because we're the ones who get it when there isn't religious freedom and when religion gets behind government. So he's conflating being non-religious with being an enemy of religious liberty, and that is probably because he has a different definition of religious freedom or liberty.
3: He thinks religious liberty is the liberty to discriminate, and that we who oppose the discrimination, we are the ones who are harassing them.
2: So then let's listen to some more of Samuel Alito's speech.
4: And the problem that looms is not just indifference to religion. It's not just ignorance about religion. There's also growing hostility to religion, or at least the traditional religious beliefs that are contrary to the new moral code that is ascendant in some sectors. The challenge for those who want to protect religious liberty in the United States, Europe, and other similar places is to convince people who are not religious that religious liberty is worth special protection. And that will not be easy to do.
3: It will not be easy to do under his definition of religious liberty, of
2: right,
3: course.
2: Right, which is that he wants the cake baker to be able to be above the civil rights ordinances in their states or their cities that don't let them discriminate against a same-sex marriage. He thinks that adoption, well, of course, the court has already ruled that a Catholic adoption agency has a right to get public funding, even though they won't place foster children with LGBTQ families. There's a lawsuit going on now about an adoption placement agency, I think in either Kentucky or Tennessee, that wouldn't work with a Jewish couple. I mean, we'll see this against atheist couples, getting public funds. So this is what he thinks is special protection. The special protection is to be able to privilege religion and discriminate against non-Christians.
3: And during his speech, Alito seemed to be making light of the chaos that his decisions are making around the world, even in the face of the fact that many foreign leaders have openly criticized the United States. Listen to what Alito says about that.
4: I had the honor this term of writing, I think, the only Supreme Court decision in the history of that institution that has been lambasted by a whole string of foreign leaders who felt perfectly fine commenting on American law. One of these was former Prime Minister Boris Johnson, but he paid the price. Post hoc ergo propter hoc, right? But others are still in office, President Macron and Prime Minister Trudeau, I believe, are

0: too. But what really wounded me, was when the Duke of Sussex addressed the United Nations and seemed to compare the decision, whose name may not be spoken, with the Russian attack on Ukraine.
1: You hear everybody's laughing and making light
2: of
1: this.
2: So, you know, he's talking in coded terms about the Dobbs decision that overturned Roe versus Wade and said the right to an abortion to terminate a pregnancy and unwanted pregnancy is no longer a constitutional issue. And this is not showing judicial temperament, going after world leaders and then, you know, laughingly trying to claim credit for Boris Johnson resigning just because he criticized Alito. You know, very disturbing. And now we have a couple more excerpts.
0: Ultimately, if we are going to win the battle to protect religious freedom in an increasingly secular society, we will need more than positive law. Think of the increasing number of young Americans whose response, when asked to name their religion, say none. Think of those who proclaim that religion is bad. What can we say to such people to convince them that religious liberty is worth protecting?
2: What can we say to Alito to say that religious liberty for everyone, including non-believers, is worth protecting?
1: And finally, he ends by quoting the Bible.
0: Our hearts are restless until we rest in God. And therefore, the champions of religious liberty who go out as wise as serpents and as harmless of doves can expect to find hearts that are open to their message. Thank you very much.
1: That's Justice Alito quoting Jesus from Matthew 10, comparing us non-believers to wolves that they are trying to proselytize to champion religious liberty. So, after the break, we're going to talk with professor and author Adam Latz about his new book, Creationism USA, Bridging the Impasse on Teaching Evolution. We'll be right back with more Free Thought Radio.

0: Hi, I'm Don Ardell, a life member of FFRF and promoter of Real Wellness Lifestyles. I'm no longer willing to say, in God I trust, so help me God, God bless America, or pretend America is more under a God than any other nation. Join the resistance to Christian nationalism and politicians more attentive to what they think God wants than the needs of their constituents. Let's make separation of church and state a reality and turn back the drift to theocracy. 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
1: As Mark Twain said, faith is believing what you know ain't so. 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
2: Welcome back. I'm Annie Laurie Gaylor.
3: And I'm Dan Barker. And we have on the phone from New York our guest, Adam Laats. That's spelled L-A-A-T-S. Adam Laats is a historian. He's interested in the culture war battles over religion and education. He teaches at Binghamton University. That's with the State University of New York. He's written a number of books. His previous books include Fundamentalist You, Keeping the Faith in American Higher Education, Teaching Evolution in a Creation Nation, then a book called The Other School Reformers, Conservative Activism in American Education, and the book Fundamentalism and Education in the Scopes Era, God, Darwin, and the Roots of America's Culture Wars.
2: Oh, very interesting, because we're coming up on that centennial of the Scopes trial in 2 years. So Adam Laats got his PhD in U.S. history at the University of Wisconsin-Madison in 2007. His new book is Creationism USA, Bridging the Impasse on Teaching Evolution, published in 2021 by Oxford University Press. So thank you so much, Adam Laats, for joining us today.
4: Oh, it's my pleasure. Thanks for having me.
3: So you have a great first name for somebody who writes books about creationism.
4: I do, but I have a terrible CV for it. I have a terrible resume for studying creationism. You know, a lot of the great historians and writers on the subject, they have a much more personal connection than I do. You know, so right there in Madison, my mentor, Ron Numbers, you know,
2: yes,
4: he grew up in a creationist family, a young earth creationist family. And so he was drawn to the study because it was his life.
2: I guess I'd forgotten that. And so you, did you grow up in a completely secular home?
4: Absolutely. And I kind of fell backwards into studying creationism largely because of Ron. I was searching for a dissertation topic there in Madison. And I was looking for culture war topics. And, you know, obviously, when you talk about school culture wars, the big, obvious elephant in the room is creationism. And so that brought me to Ron's office, and then he helped me realize what a fascinating and vital subject it was. Yes, yeah, for religion, yes, for science, but even just to understand America as a whole, it really is a key issue.
3: We have his books in our library here. Numbers is the a book of the Bible, so there you go. You both have biblical names. So your book's about creationism. Let's start off by asking you, how do you define creationism, and how do you distinguish that between what you call radical creationism?
4: Right, right. So I think for a lot of, you know, secular or even sort of liberal religious people in the United States and around the world, when we think about the word creationism these days, I think we tend to associate it with a particular kind of sort of in-your-face kind of creationism. So we think about people in the United States like Ken Ham in Kentucky, the answers in Genesis, who, you know, they built a replica ark in the fields in a creation museum, yeah, and, you know, that kind of thing. And certainly, you know, that is creationism. But I think the more I got to know creationism as an outsider, the less helpful it was to use the word creationism and to imply only a certain type of radical creationist, the kind that actively disputes the scientific consensus. And the definition that I use for a radical creationist is a two-part one: someone who actively disputes mainstream science, but then also does something in the public sphere to, you know, to promote that with the dissenting view of science and religion. So the usefulness, in my opinion, of being a little more specific when we talk about creationism is that it helps us see what the landscape is really like.
3: I was surprised to read in your book that you say that most creationists actually support the teaching of evolution. So how can that be?
4: Yeah, absolutely. Well, and that's, I think, one of the things that has pushed some buttons among different groups of creationists, at least from reading their reviews of the book. Certainly, there are as many types of creationists as there are types of religion, you know, so it's a huge group and a very diverse one. But when you come right down to it, even the most radical creationists want their children, you know, as a group, to learn, and the key word here, they want their children to learn about evolutionary theory. They don't, not everyone, of course, but by and large. So I spent a lot of time in the archives of schools, like famous schools like Liberty University in Virginia, for example, Bob Jones University in South Carolina. And by anyone's measure, these are radical creationist institutions. They have a very different science, and they insist on it as a central part of their identity. But they also insist, and they put in their marketing materials, that if you send your kids to Liberty or to Bob Jones, your kids will learn about evolutionary theory.
2: Well, are they learning it in a prejudicial way, or are they being taught it properly?
4: Well, now, in my opinion, not being taught it properly. They're learning, and this is why I think the keyword is about. They learn what it is for many different reasons. Like at Liberty, for example, Liberty has a state teacher certification program. And back in the 80s, they had to separate that program out from their mandatory creation science program in order to be able to, you know, certify public school teachers for the state of Virginia.
3: So they have to do it.
4: Well, right. So they have to do it in that case. But I think, by and large, the goal of these institutions, that it was hard for someone like me, an outsider, to understand, is that the institutions don't promise an impermeable bubble. They do not promise that your students, the students that go there, are going to be cut off from the modern world. To the contrary, those schools promise that the students that go there are going to come out ready to rule the modern world. And so to do that, they need to know modern ideas. They need to know, again, about evolution, if only so that they can learn why they don't believe it religiously. Yeah. So do they teach it properly? In my opinion, not at all. And I can think it's fair to say, in the opinion of sort of mainstream science education, no. Not even a little.
3: Okay, but talking about the non-radical creationists, I mean, there's a whole bunch of believers who think in general terms God created the world, but they're happy. They're what do you call them, theistic evolutionists or evolutionary theists? Don't you think most creationists also embrace, like the Pope?
4: Mm-hmm. Yeah, exactly. And I think not only that group of sort of science, mainstream science-friendly creationists, people who say God created, it's all a mystery, maybe God used evolutionary science, but they insist, this large group, that science will never disprove God. But that doesn't mean, in this sort of large group of theistic or evolution-friendly creationists, that doesn't mean that that the science isn't true. You know, so you have to keep adjusting and saying, well, science seems to, you know, what, depending on the year, science seems to show that the Earth is an ancient place. That can't contradict what God told us, but we have to, you know, learn the science as a way to understand God. I think even more important than that group, though, which is a, you know, very large group, is the even larger group who doesn't really care about the details. And the polls on this are just fascinating. So when you ask people things like the headlines on creationism, you always have trotted out that since the 1980s, there's a famous Gallup poll question, you know, which of these three comes closest to your belief? And one of them is that the humans were created in pretty much their present form within the last 10,000 years. And so the Gallup folks have found since the 80s that about 40 to 45% of respondents, that's what they say. And I think that has led to a lot of misunderstanding about how many radical creationists there are in America. Because more careful poll questions with follow-up questions have found that those people who believe that also believe things like, you know, the dinosaurs died out 60 million years ago. They believe simultaneously in a lot of things that couldn't possibly all be scientifically true, in other words.
2: So when we are talking with Professor Adam Latz about his newest book, Creationism USA, Bridging the Impasse on Teaching Evolution. And when we come back from the break, Professor Latz, I would like to ask you about your statement in your book that creationism isn't a holdover from an older, stupider America. So I'm intrigued by that. So we'll be back in a minute to finish our conversation
3: with Adam Latz, author of Creationism USA.

0: Hi, I'm Julia Sweeney, and I'm an atheist and former Catholic. I even wrote a play about it called Letting Go of God. 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
2: I'm Annie Laurie Gaylor.
3: And I'm Dan Barker, and we're continuing our conversation with Adam Laats. That's spelled L-A-A-T-S. He told me that's Estonian, so Adam Laats. He's the author. He's a professor. He's the author of the new book, Creationism USA, Bridging the Impasse on Teaching Evolution.
2: Yeah, just before the break, I promised to ask you this question. You said in your book, creationism is not a holdover from an older, stupider America. So can you elaborate on that?
4: Sure. I think the heart of especially radical creationism, the kind of creationism that disputes mainstream science and insists on pushing itself into the public square, the time-wise, first of all, is I think the hardest for people to acknowledge, and I mean, you know, both creationists and non. I think a lot of radical creationists, for example, like to say that they're simply representing orthodox ideas. You know, that they're holding true to historic faiths, and it's just not true. The insistence. And not that there weren't always ideas about a young Earth and, you know, obviously 6,000 years of history, that's a very old and established Christian tradition. But the idea that only this view of creationism and coupled with a ferocious insistence on opposing mainstream science, that's new. That's 1960s. That's not an ancient orthodoxy. So on one level, there's that timeline. This kind of creationism, it is a new thing. And when people insist that they're representing ancient historic truths, it's just not accurate. The second half, though, is that the core of this kind of creationism, it can only be modern because it's based on not simple assumed knowledge, but it's based on denialism. It's based on a refutation of the, in this case, the Darwinian the modern synthesis that came about really dominated only in the 1950s. So when something is a denial, it doesn't exist before the thing that it denies. So this kind of creationism only happens as a response, as a reaction, or, you know, the best word, as a modern science. So it's not ancient. Wow. It feels ancient. But it's pretend ancient. It's faux ancient. It's like the Ark in Tennessee. It's not really ancient.
3: So it feels like it because we've been dealing with these fights about creationism and evolution in the school for many, many decades. So it seems to go back a while. But I was intrigued by something you wrote. All of these conflicts, you know, and all, you know, these different court cases. You say at their heart, these disputes are not really about science or religion, but they're about something else. You say that for many, this is really a moral question, not a science question. What do you mean by that?
4: And I think it's a question of lining up based on careful review of evidence. And I think, unfortunately, in the United States, it's no longer people who study creationists who are familiar with this phenomenon, but the sides line up not based on reviews of evidence, but they're based on reviews of trusted authorities. You know, like who are the authorities that you trust will determine your beliefs in the world of creationism on these scientific issues? And I think, unfortunately, we've all been exposed in the last 4 or 5 years that, you know, that this phenomena is much broader than just creationism. It's much broader than what you believe about evolution. you know, with mask mandates and vaccines and even election results, it's not a question of every single person reviewing carefully the evidence for themselves and deciding what's right and what's wrong. And this is, I think, the mistake of the early, you know, people who are trying to teach more and better evolution education, is that they assumed that they could simply lay out the evidence and people would be convinced. It's deeper than that.
3: Well, because you write in your book that for a lot of these radical creationists, they're trying to link it with morality, with drug use and sexual promiscuity, and with all these other issues in society that somehow the teaching of evolution has made our country go to pot.
4: Yeah, and you can, and the litany of complaints is, to my mind, clearly just a list of changes in 20th and 21st century American mainstream culture. Like, what is considered moral and normative in, you know, pick a year, 1950, 1970, 2020, it really has changed. And I think for a certain type of radical creationist, the culprit for those changes is identified as, you know, the spreading belief or acceptance of evolutionary theory.
3: Yeah, because if we weren't created by a loving, wise God, we were created by these random, tooth and claw, evolution. We're just animals out, you know, with our animal instincts, and that's going to lead to what? To all these horrible ills in society, right?
2: Well, we are animals.
3: Well, of course we are, but that's what the preachers are teaching. If mm-hmm. you're an animal, well, then you don't have any.
2: They're using it as a pejorative.
3: Yeah, godly, you know, isn't that what they're saying?
4: Right. Yeah. Exactly. And you can see the same arguments being made for sort of every boogeyman on the sort of conservative side of these culture wars. For radical creationists, they identify the danger in evolutionary theory. But other groups, you know, they find a different culprit, critical race theory, perhaps, or, you know, another imaginary cause that explains for them all these changes in mainstream culture that they have no other explanation for.
2: So, Adam, you talk in your book about a simple but not easy two-part plan. So, we have about, what, 3 minutes left? I don't know if that gives you enough time to tell us.
3: A two-part plan of what we can do about this,
2: yes.
3: Right?
4: Right. Sure. But yeah, in brief, I think the goal will be difficult but not complicated. For public schools, the idea is that everyone will do, you know, the public schools will teach evolutionary theory. But the second part, public schools, and this is, again, this is an easily agreeable upon solution in principle, but very hard in practice. Public schools will not, you know, do anything to promote a religious idea or to denigrate a religious idea. That's not what public schools should do. And I think, again, in principle, that's very agreeable to a lot of radical creationists. It's agreeable to some secularists like myself. It's the devil is in the details.
2: Well, you mean the devil is in the details, that it's hard to draw the line? I mean, because do you have to teach the controversy?
4: Well, I think the hard part is convincing people on all sides to trust that the school will actually be doing this, you know, especially when, as in recently, the Supreme Court seems friendly to Christian preaching in public schools by authority figures like coaches. A person like me might be suspicious that the school was sneaking some Christian doctrine in under the guise of being open to people's religion. And to be fair, a creationist parent, a radical creationist parent, might worry that a science teacher was denigrating religious ideas in teaching the kids basic ideas about deep time and the origin of human species.
3: So what you're saying is that both sides, if there are sides, I guess there are, both sides should value a secular education where we can relax and not worry that the other side is going to use our educational system to cram some other religious or evolutionary idea down our throats.
4: Right. The you know, the goal is not to force Americans to accept, you know, to force Americans to abandon their religion. That's not what a secular public school system, that's not the goal. The goal is that it's a public service that should be open and inclusive to all, religious and non-religious, and it shouldn't, the tradition in America has it all skewed to being a sort of either in your face or implied religious experience to go to public school. And I think that has warped Americans' ability to recognize the benefit for religious people of secular public schools.
3: Well, thank you, Professor Adam Lahts. That's spelled L-A-A-T-S. Thanks for being with us today. The book is called Creationism USA, Bridging the Impasse on Teaching Evolution.
2: Yes, thank you so much, Professor Lahts.
4: It's been my pleasure. Nice to speak with you.
3: So that's our show for today. We want to thank listeners in Philadelphia to WOOMLP, listeners in Bryn Mawr, Pennsylvania to WZML, here right here in Madison, Wisconsin, where Professor Lahts got his PhD, to WIDE-FM and WMUU-LP, to listeners to in Janesville, Wisconsin, to WADR Community Radio. In Texas, there's two stations. One is KEOS in Bryan, Texas, and the other is KZSM in San Marcos, Texas. Greetings to listeners in Missouri, to KOPN in Central Missouri. Over in Eugene, Oregon, KEPW 97.3 FM. In Vermont, in New Hampshire, right on the border there is WOOL Black Sheep Radio. In Kingston, Rhode Island, WRIU, connected with the university there. And in Ithaca, New York, in Watkins Glen, New York, WRFI. 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

Kingston. Good morning, and welcome to Good Morning Vibes. We begin this morning with guitarist Grant Green doing Samba de Orpheus. Thanks for listening, and thanks for tuning in.

That was Illinois Jacquette, Blues in the Night, written by Harold Arlen and Johnny Mercer. And before that, we heard guitarist, by the way, Illinois Jacquette is a saxophonist of great fame in jazz. And before that, we heard from guitarist Grant Green, doing Samba de Orpheus, or Samba de Orfeu. This song was originally written in Portuguese. Luiz Bonfá and Antonio Maria. And then it was translated in English to Sweet Happy Life. WRIU Kingston, good morning again, and thanks for listening. This is your Professor Bertram bringing you the music for the next now hour and 48 minutes or so before I turn you over to Jazz with James. It is Friday, May 30th, 2025. Time flies. June is here. and so is more of summer and good weather, hopefully. So go out and catch the music. Tempest Fugit, go and get them. Time is a precious thing. Use it wisely. On to some voices in jazz, like I like to do this part of my morning. So here goes. We begin with Josephine Baker doing Brown Eyes. Thanks for listening.

sugar. I'm in the Mood for Love was before that, King Pleasure. And we started off that set with the great, fabulous Josephine Baker doing Brown Eyes, Why Are You Blue? Josephine was quite something in jazz and did a lot for the U.S. during and the French Resistance during the Second World War. She was a courier to the French underground and did a lot to stop that white racist, the fascist Hitler from sweeping across Europe. So Josephine Baker, hero out of that little place called Missouri. So I love her, as you would know. So let me move on here. Next, let's hear some from Rassan with Coltrane's Giant Steps with some lyrics to it. Hope you enjoy. Well, we played a game called Mother May I, and it's the same thing he's talking about here, but it's also called by some people Giant Steps. Anyway, Rassan, Roland Kirk, doing Coltrane. Thanks for listening.

That was Diana Krall, vocalist pianist, from her CD When I Look Into Your Eyes. It's a song written in 1976 by Michael Franks from his album The Art of Tea. It was first done by the Archies, who took it to the charts. Before that, we heard Sugar, Billie Holiday, and the Teddy Wilson Orchestra. Sorry. I have my notes mixed up. And indeed, the Archies did

That was Cyrus Chestnut on piano and Anita Baker on vocals doing My Favorite Things, a song by Richard Rodgers and Oscar Hammerstein, taken from The Sound of Music. A wonderful show if you ever get your kids or your grandkids to go see it. And these two musicians, Richard Rodgers and Oscar Hammerstein, also collaborated on Old Man River, which Paul Robeson made famous. Old Man River. So I love to tell the tale about Oscar Hammerstein's wife, who was at a socially gathering and heard somebody say, "Oh, I love that song by Richard Rodgers, Old Man River." And she said, Oscar's wife said, "Richard Rodgers didn't write Old Man River. My husband did. All Richard did was write dum, dum, dum, dum, dum, dum, dum, dum. He's just a dum-da-dum. Without lyrics, the song means nothing." Anyway, wouldn't carry on. There was a battle between who were the tunesters and the wordsmiths, and which were the composers and the lyricists, who battled with each other. And so I like to mention the people who write the lyrics. Also, another thought occurred to me about listening to jazz that I wish to share with you. The tradition of applauding after a solo really was not looked on very well by some of the great jazz musicians. It was really a tradition that came in the late night Harlem clubs, where people would try to out-applaud each other, and it became a big mess. So if you ever got to listen to Duke Ellington, like I had the pleasure of when I was a young boy, Duke starts off with saying, "Ladies and gentlemen, please save your applause for the end, because we want you to hear the music, and I'll introduce the band, and then you can applaud." And that made a lot of sense, because to me, if you applaud after solos, you miss transitions, which are the most beautiful things I find in jazz, where one musician turns over, after their 36 bars, turns over the lead to another. And so you can hear the band, how tight they are and how they express themselves. So when I was in also doing jazz history, or learning in school, jazz history, I was also told this, that really it's the only music that you find people clapping in the middle. You know, you couldn't do that at Symphony Hall or at any rock and roll or country western or whatever concert, but jazz. So I tend to save my applause to the end, and so I can hear the transitions. I think it's a good thing. Good practice if you want to hear music. Well, without any further ado, let me stop and let's move to hearing Julian Cannonball Adderley doing Jive Samba, a song, of course, composed by his brother, Nat Adderley. Here goes. Thanks for listening. And if you wish to call into the studio, the numbers here are 401-792-9030, or you may call 888-303-9748. Again, thanks for listening. I enjoy bringing you the music.

Racism is insidious in our society. Every one of us have been tainted by this in some way, particularly here in the United States. If you think that a minor minuscule genetic difference, like your skin color, white, black, brown, eye color, blue, green, black, wrinkled eyelids, unwrinkled eyelids, small nose, big nose, short legs, long legs, etc., etc., etc., makes you different and superior or inferior to some others, you're wrong. Science is real and shows you that you're not aware of the facts of life if you continue to hold those beliefs. 24 years ago, the Genome Project was completed, that is, mapping the human DNA. We are all originally out of North Africa, all human beings, Homo sapiens, and we share 99.9% of the human DNA. If you go to North Africa today along the equator, you will still find all the genetic mixtures and variations that are found everywhere else in the world. Race is not a biological term, but a political one. Wake up and smell the coffee. Let the myths and other superstitions go. Live

WRIU Kingston. We at WRIU Kingston are broadcast service of the University of Rhode Island, coming to you from the main campus here in Kingston, Rhode Island, U.S. of A. This is the old professor, Bertram, bringing you the music now for the next hour before I turn you over to Jazz with James. I want to thank you for listening. And just before the public service announcement, we heard Billy Eckstein doing Mania de Carnival. And before that, we heard Cannonball Adderley doing Jive Samba. Well, there's a lot of music going on. It's Friday, May 30th. And if you want to hear some really wonderful jazz, you can go up to Chance and hear Greg Abate and his group tonight doing a tribute to Charlie Parker. Fly Like a Bird, which should be very, very exciting. Greg Abate is a saxophonist who plays the alto like Charlie Parker. And I call him Rhode Island's Charlie Parker. But he's known as the Prince of Bebop. So if you can go up to Chance, it starts at 8, the music tonight. Also here, close by in Peacedale, we have the Pump House. And the Pump House is doing a benefit tonight with a bunch of great musicians, included Joe Perello and Paula Clare and a whole bunch of other musicians. And then on Sunday, they're also having a gala jazz event called the Ellington Experience. And we're going to have people from URI, Emmett Goods, who heads the trombonist, who heads the jazz department here at the university, is going to be there, along with a whole bunch of others. So if you can get out to the Pump House, you'll catch some nice music. But there's a lot of nice music playing around anyway in Rhode Island. And you can go on the website, wriu.org, and go on the features, and you'd find listings done by our great musician here. What am I saying? Don't even know. It's too early in the morning. We thank you for listening to WRIU Kingston. We bring you Good Morning Vibrations every morning here at the Jazz Department, beginning on Sunday morning with Sunday Morning Jazz with Ricky J, continuing through Monday with Nate in the morning, and then followed by Bill Malone. And then we move to the Tuesday group, which put Erica and Mr. Foreman himself. And then we move to Wednesday, where we have Roots and Offshoots, done by the Monsignor and Mr. James Dean. And that's followed by A Sip with Andy. And then on Thursday, we have In the Garage with Dino D, followed by Vocalists and Localists. Done by Tish Adams. So I thank you for listening. And let me move on with some music. So let's hear from Dr. Emmett Goods, trombonist. Here is his song called West Indian Queen. Hope you enjoy, and thanks for listening. I want to mention another thing before I move on, before I forget it, in my short-term memory lapses coming in strong here this morning. There's a very wonderful PBS kids show cartoon called Acoustic Rooster, and it's worth every look and every moment of your time, even though you're a jazz, being a jazz aficionado, you will enjoy this tremendously. But it's particularly designed to teach children about jazz and their
parents and their grandparents to enjoy it. The first in the series was called Acoustic Rooster and the Barn and His Barnyard Band. Check it out. I think it's well worth your effort. So, without further ado, here's Emmett Goode's West Indian Queen.

Emmett Goode's West Indian Queen. I think he wrote that for his wife, who must be from the West Indies, like I am, and all my sisters are West Indian queens. But nonetheless, this goes out to one of my sisters who loves to reason to travel down to St. Thomas to see her grandbaby. This is called Down St. Thomas Way by Mark Murphy, who has the same last name as the Monsignor Murphy. But this is vocalist Mark Murphy doing a rendition of St. Thomas, and he calls it Down St. Thomas Way with some lyrics. Hope you enjoy. Thanks for listening.

That was vocalist Mark Murphy doing a cover of Sonny Rollins' St. Thomas. He calls it Down St. Thomas Way. Mark Murphy, hope you enjoy it. Thanks for listening. I want to mention that according to Scott Joplin, Latin will always be a tinge of jazz. A tinge of Latin will always be in jazz because the Mexican National Orchestra played at Congress Square in New Orleans in the 1800s, just before the Louisiana Purchase. So, anyway, jazz all over the world, all where the African diaspora went. So, next up, we'll hear from at least a new vocalist for me on the scene, Deborah Silver, and she is with the Count Basie Orchestra. But I'll play two songs by Deborah. Hope you enjoy. Deborah Silver, I Could Have Danced All Night, and then Southern Nights. Hope you enjoy.

That was Sweet Meg with the Scott Bradley Postmodern Jukebox Group. And before that, we heard Two by Deborah Silva, who's now the vocalist with the Count Basie Band. Next up, we'll hear a wonderful ballad by John Coltrane called After the Rain. And although the rains haven't quite let up on us, this is one of my favorite ballads by John, who did a lot of ballads. So here we go with After the Rain.

Next, I have queued up guitarist John Scofield, really a jazz luminary, who played with many people. Here is John Scofield along with Eddie Harris doing John Scofield's song, I'll Take Les. That's L-E-S, as in Les McCann. And here's his tribute to Les. Hope you enjoy John Scofield and Eddie Harris.

John Scofield and Eddie Harris doing Scofield's song, I'll Take Less, about Les McCann. Next up, we'll hear from Charlie Parker and Miles Davis. And this is Parker's song, Barbados. And the great musician did visit Barbados back in 1948. And it is written that he did a lot of compositions there, recordings in Barbados, Charlie Parker, with his song Barbados, accompanied by Miles Davis, whose birth date was the 26th of May. And if Miles were alive, he'd be 99 years old. But here is the song Barbados.

There's a nice documentary on Sylvester Stallone, or Sly Stone as he's known. And Sly is now 83 and still with us. Let's see. We will play here the Jazz Crusaders scene. Thank you. Thank you to Sly for bringing us all the music.

That was Maceo Parker doing Sing a Simple Song, Celebration of Sly. The documentary is called Sly Lives, The Burden of Black Genius. I'll leave you with some Booker T and the MGs before I turn you over to Jazz with James. Here's A Mercy.

0: Yeah. Music be the food of love. Play on. Catch you next week. I now turn you over to Jazz and Jay.
1: Well, hello. This is WRIU Kingston 90.3 FM. This is Jazz with James. Thank you for the disembodied voice of the old professor. Some great music. We are here live in person. This is live radio. It is Friday, May 29th at 8 a.m. here at WRIU Kingston 90.3 FM. This is Jazz with James. We are here live in the studio. A nice, brisk day walking down here. Beautiful blue sky. Just got to get this the Jazz with James pet peeve of the day out of the way. I'm driving on the Jamestown Bridge across into North Kingstown to get here. And down at the end of the Jamestown Bridge, they have it down to one lane into these speed bump things. So I left my house early so I wouldn't get caught in the 20-minute traffic jam, and that was good because there's only like a 5-minute traffic jam. However, when you have two lanes going down into one there at the end, they call this a zipper merge, okay? So you're supposed to use both lanes and go to the end until you have to merge, okay? But you always get some freaking self-proclaimed vigilante who's going to block your way. It's like, there's like 100 yards worth of right lane. It's wide open. It's like, but the people are in line on the left. And I'm like, no, this right lane is wide open. I have every right to use it. Then I go, but then near the end, some self-proclaimed vigilante blocks the road by sticking his car out on the right. I could have went around him, but I said, oh, don't bother. But it's called a zipper merge, people. You're supposed to go to the end. You have no right to block other people from using that lane that's open. So there. One other thing. Yesterday, I'm driving around. I'm an appraiser. I'm driving around. I'm in Pawtucket, okay? So I go to Burger King. I admit, don't eat that well sometimes. So I'm leaving Burger King. And then there's like a hubbub in the road. And there's a car kind of like hanging halfway out into, this is the main road there, Smithfield Avenue. There's a car like 3 feet out. These kids, these young adults, I see them jump out of the car and like two different cars. Then they start fighting, okay, in the street, all right? And I can't see most of it because they're behind these bushes. They're like fighting in the street. This goes on for a couple minutes. And then all these cars are stopped, like observing all this. I'm like in the front, and like I want to leave. It's like I figure shots gonna ring out. I'm gonna get shot, but I hardly could snake around these cars that were stopped with the kids who were fighting. I'm glad I didn't get in a wreck right there from somebody peeling out, trying to leave this thing. Then right when I'm leaving, one of the guys jumps back into the car and peels out in front of me. Glad they didn't hit me. Crazy people. So there you go. It's my two car stories for the day. Hey, I was in New Orleans a while back. Went to Jazz Fest second weekend. And one show I saw there's a million shows there in New Orleans during Jazz Fest at night at the clubs. So I went to this Cafe Istanbul, which is a nice club. It's near Frenchman Street. It's kind of upscale. It's upscale, more upscale than most clubs over there. And there was a band, Nola Tet. Nola Tet is made up of these... very well-known New Orleans jazz musicians. They're kind of like nouveau jazz, experimental jazz. Johnny Vidakovich on drums, Brian Hass on piano, James Singleton on bass, and who's the other guy? Brian Hass, James Singleton. Oh, Mike Dillon. Mike Dillon was a drummer, but now he plays vibes, and he's really cool. So they play this experimental stuff. So I saw their set, which was really good. It cost $50. I usually don't pay that kind of money, but I did. It was worth it. It was really good. They're called Nola Tet. So I went online. I went on the Spotify, and I found Nola Tet. So I found some good stuff from Nola Tet. Then I found the Nola Tet playlist, where evidently Nola Tet put together their own playlist of stuff they like, experimental type jazz. So that was cool. So I'm going to play some of that. I'm going to play some of the Nola Tet and then some of the Nola Tet playlist. I'm going to start out with this one. This is from Nola Tet. Johnny Vidakovich, James Singleton, Brian Haas, and Mike Dillon. Something to relax with. Nola Tet.

Well, that would be the band Nola Tet from New Orleans. I thought that was pretty good there. As I mentioned, I saw them at Cafe Istanbul in New Orleans, and that was the live set recording there, and it's just like the set at Cafe Istanbul. Nola Tet with four of the top New Orleans jazz musicians, Brian Haas, Mike Dillon, James Singleton, and Johnny Vodakovich, the drummer. You hear his name everywhere, Johnny Vodakovich. He's pretty old. He must be like 75 years old, but still getting it done. They love him down there, Johnny Vodakovich. He's everywhere. So that was Nola Tet. Then, as I mentioned, I found this Nola Tet inspired playlist. Well, first I'm going to play one song. This is from Sally Baby's Silver Dollars. It's this guy Salvatore. He's got this band. It's called Sally Baby's Silver Dollars. These guys are going to be big. I think they won the Tiny Desk thing at NPR. They're going to be the next big thing out of New Orleans, I'm convinced. Sally Baby's Silver Dollars. I'm going to play one cut from them, then back to the Nola Tet inspired experimental playlist. So this is Sally Baby's Silver Dollars. Remember, you heard them here first.

Okay, there was Sally Baby's Silver Dollars. He's going to be big. Well, they're going to be big. We met him. He was really cool. So now I'm going to play, as I mentioned, some Nola Tet-inspired experimental-type jazz from their own playlist. So first we're going to start with, and I haven't heard any of this stuff, but it's all good. It's all like way out there, kind of wacky way out there stuff, which I like. So we're going to play a little medley of that. This is KDB, Joe Webb, and then Chris Potter and Bill Frisell, Alive with Ghosts Today,

We are listening to a bunch of experimental stuff inspired by the band Nolotet from New Orleans. That was Donna Andrade, Lars Jansen. Before that, Alive with Ghost Today, too. Chris Potter and Bill Frisell. Started with KDP by Joe Webb. This is going to be Periwinkle, the Neil Cowley Trio, then David Sanchez, Bancos Libertador.

So continues our experimental music, inspired by Nola Tet from New Orleans. Hey, shout out to Al from Cranston and Special Ed from Narragansett for checking in. We just heard Blues a la Carte, Will Vincent, and Benko's Liberator, David Sanchez. I'm going to play a couple covers of some classics, leading us up to the live listings. It's 8:45 here. This is live music. This is WRIU Kingston 90.3. It is Friday, May 29th. This is live music. This is Jazz with James. Hey, give us a call if you're out there. 792-9030. Now I'm going to play a couple covers of some classics. Don't Get Around Much Anymore, Nicholas Knudsen, and You Make Me Feel Brand New, Monty Alexander. It goes out to the Monsignor, who likes Monty.

That was Monty Alexander, You Make Me Feel Brand New. Before that, Don't Get Around Much Anymore. Going to play one more cut than the live listings. This is Cosmic Blues by Alan Brofman.

All right, that was Cosmic Blues by Alan Brofman. It is just about 9 o'clock here at WRAU Kingston. This is Jazz with James. This is live radio. It is Friday, May 29th. We are going to do the live listings right now in Narragansett at the Narragansett Cafe, which is my favorite bar. And tonight it's one of my favorite bands, Barfly. Great cover band. One of the top bands in the area, Barfly. It's tonight at the Narragansett Cafe at 8:15. On Saturday at the Narragansett Cafe is My Favorite Color, another good band, great dance band. Then Sunday, another great show at the cafe, Ed Peabody and the Blues Thing, 4 o'clock. They're fun. At the Pump House in Wayfield tonight, Dan Moretti with Diane Blue tonight at 7. That should be good. Then at the Pump House tomorrow, Saturday the 30th, is a potluck open mic at 6:30. Then at the Pump House, Sunday is Sean Montero, 7 p.m. At the Ocean Mist in Matunik, Junior Toots and the Maytails, 9 p.m. Toots Tibbetts' son, Ocean Mist, 9 p.m. Then at the Ocean Mist, tomorrow, Saturday, is the Matunik Prom, whatever that is, 9 p.m. If you missed your prom, you can go to this prom, I guess. The band is Fever. Then at the Ocean Mist Sunday for their afternoon thing is Diva and the Playboys. At the Courthouse in West Kingston, the only thing I could figure out from their website was a Tom Petty cover band tonight, Friday at 7:30. At Tavern on the Hill in West Greenwich, the band Riff Raff at 8 p.m. Then Saturday the 30th is Metal 101, a metal band at 8 p.m. Then the Senders for their Sunday afternoon thing at 3 o'clock at Tavern on the Hill. At Nicanese in Providence, Steve Snufter at 9 p.m. tonight, the 29th. Then on Saturday, the 30th, at 4 p.m. is the New Ramblers. 9 p.m. is Pat Halpin and the 351s. At Nicanese in Providence, Sunday, 4 p.m. is Jazz and 9 p.m. is Steve Donovan. At the Narrows in Fall River, Saturday, May 30th, is the WBCN movie that features our own, Sam Cop presented our own. Sam Copper was one of the founding members of WBCM, so I'm sure he'll be there at that WBCN movie at the Narrows Saturday at 8 p.m. If you want anything to do with BCN, all the people will be there probably. Then Sunday the 31st is Herman Hermits with Peter Noon. He must be old. Sunday at the Narrows. At the Raskeller on their outdoor stage, Nick Bossy tonight 6 to 10. Tomorrow, Saturday, John Mellencamp at 8 p.m. The weather's going to be terrible. Then Timeless Sunday, 4 to 7 at the Raskeller. Hey, they have the Providence Porch Festival. Unfortunately, their timing is terrible because it's going to be Saturday when the high is going to be 52 degrees. It's going to be blowing 30 to 40 knots from the north. That's really sad for the Providence Porch Fest. Sounds like it's going to get completely blown out, literally. That's too bad. I really wanted to go to that. Bunch of good bands there. There's a ton of bands. There's a bluegrass band every hour. 12, 1, 2, 5 bluegrass bands. There's like 100 bands. The Quahogs are playing at 1 p.m. I was excited about that, but the weather's just completely killed that. It's quite unfortunate. Keep it going here. That's it for the live listings. Give us a call if you're around. 792-9030. Just going to jump on to some random cuts, new jazz, most of it. This is Horizon with Samuel Smith and Julian Lodge. Then El Ritmo with Andy James and John Patitucci and Nate Smith. Nate Smith is the new music director of the Newport Jazz Festival, which is sold out. So here we go. Horizon, Julian Lodge, then El Ritmo.

That was cool. Andy James, John Patitucci, El Ritmo. Now we got Greg Spiro, Improvisation Spirit Fingers Trio, live at the Jam Jam. Then Cold April, Allison Russell, and Kara Jackson.

That was Allison Russell, Cold April. Before that, Improvisation, Greg Spiro. Now we're going to play Alive with Ghosts today, one of the Chris Potter and Bill Frisell. Then Autonomy Song, Terry Lynn Carrington and Brandy Younger, the Jazz Harpist. Oh, by the way, rest in peace, Sonny Rollins. He was 95 years old. I'll feature some of his stuff next week. Here comes Chris Potter, Bill Frisell, and then Terry Lynn Carrington.

mind. You're the closest example of the Most High. Most shy away from the light that you exhibit. Intimidated by your power, but in your prayers, angels visit. Reminding you that you are exquisite, you're the one. Your skin shines bright as if you've been touched by the sun. In a time beyond time, you were brushed and painted. You're a collage as both vibrant and ancient. You're sacred, the essence of mankind. You made it with the billions you birthed. There's no estimate that can ever match your worth, because Mother Earth deemed you worthy to mother the earth, to foster a fortress, a temple that only a woman can fully understand. You were meant to be worshipped from the seven seas to far off lands. By your side, I'm fighting for your liberation, because it is, in fact, your body, a body that should never be dictated.

I swear the patriarchy just don't quit. 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

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Have a nice weekend. This is Jazz with James checking out WRIU Kingston 90.3 FM. It is just about 10 o'clock. Have a nice weekend. Don't get blown away in a windstorm tomorrow.

0: Kicking off the show with three good songs. I Want to Sleep in Your Arms, The Modern Lovers, Straight Up Needy, Meet Me at the Altar, and Fortune Teller by Sloan. 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Continuing on with the new music from Newberry Park, we have the band Honey. Got a brand new album right now. Their third studio album, Spirit, Shades of Indie, Post-Punk, and New Wave. This is the track Tired of You. It is catchy. It's cool. It's new. And then we're going back to something slightly older, 2013, good year. Good year from Oxford, Mississippi, their second studio album, the self-titled album, Bass Drum of Death. Shades of garage and a noise punk. We have the track I Want to Be Forgotten. It's been in the pipes for a little bit on this channel, and I'm glad that I get to play that one for you. I Want to Be Forgotten, Bass Drum of Death. And then something a little heavier, Shades of Melodic Metalcore from Portland, Oregon. Dying Wish have their third studio album right now called Flesh Stay Together. We're going to play a track by them for you called Surrender Everything. We have Tired of You by Honey, I Want to Be Forgotten by Bass Drum of Death, and Surrender Everything by Dying Wish coming your way on Long Live Rock and Roll right now.
1: Oh, goodness. We are having a big time on the stage. I hope y'all are having as much fun. It looks like it out there. All right. Here's a little song that is on License to Chill, too. It's a little thing called the Coast of Carolina. I saw a sign out there that said, God bless Groovy, and it's true. If we've ever lost anybody, as we have over the last weekend, and friends, this goes out to everybody out there. Thank you all, and take care of your friends here and your friends elsewhere. This is called the Coast of Carolina.

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I want to be forgotten. 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This is Long Live Rock and Roll on 90.3 FM WRIU Kingston. Jumping back to 1965. One of my favorite voices. We're talking the one and only Del Shannon from Coopersville, Michigan, going with his sixth studio album from 1965, 1,661 Seconds with Adele. This is a more dramatic track by him, and I love it. Stranger in Town. It's a great track. Then jumping forward in time, Scotland. Brand new album by these guys. 10th studio album by Biffy Clyro called Futique. Futique? I don't know how to pronounce it. But they're a band that's dabbled in a lot of different sounds. Alt, prog, experimental, post-hardcore, pop, alt-rock, post-grunge. This track's called Friendshipping. And I think it's solid. The new album as a whole doesn't hit for me completely, but I do like this track in particular. And then one of my favorites from Louisville, Kentucky, we have the band White Reaper. Got their fifth studio album out right now called Only Slightly Empty. Hard rock, garage, punk, glam, power pop. A lot of shades mixed in on this one as well. Blue 42 is the track I've curated for you tonight. So you have Stranger in Town by the great Del Shannon, Friendshipping by Biffy Clyro, and Blue 42 by White Reaper coming at you right now on Long Island.

It's like someone took a knife edge and dug a 6-inch valley in the middle of my skull. At night I wake up with the sheets soaking wet, freight train running through the middle of my head.

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Yeah! 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They were singing and dancing. They did a thing something like this.

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Matt 1. DJ Nook, Jim Browse. We here from 3 to 6. Give us a call. You got any shout outs?

Now for my next number, I'd like to return to the classics. Perhaps the most famous classic in all the world of music. 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

0: 90.3 WRIU Kingston. Big shout out, brother Dave. You know? Big shout out, Matt One in the set right now.
1: Yeah.
0: We just have an interesting conversation with brother Dave about this, how it is with these radio edits.

0: singles every week. You had the clean, dirty version, acapella, all that stuff. But now, we're lucky if we can get a quality MP3 up on this.
1: You know what I mean?
0: We still lugging our records up here, keeping it clean for y'all. Dropping the realest hip-hop we can do.

a bit. It's up in the air. We'll see what happens. We got Mad One in the mix right now. It's a little after 3:30. Big shout out all the callers. Like I said, if you're in Providence tonight, come check me out over at Local 120.

Big shout out everyone going to Sound Sessions this week. Come through the Black Rep this Wednesday. 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

0: Shout out my man Spliffed Out, Fetty Black, Kyrie Brown. Come check us out down at Studio 3 every Friday night. DJ Nook. Got special guest performances from my man Kyrie, Fetty Black, all types of people coming through there. It's popping. That's right down at Studio 3 in Newport above the Pelham.
1: Right across the street from the arcade, Fame Street.
0: Definitely the spot every Friday.
1: Also, real quick, wanted to give a shout out to my man's Rhyme Culture. Every Wednesday at the Rhino Bar in Newport. This Wednesday, we got Big City coming through. Young Scheme, Dirty Dirty. We got a few heads. It's going to be dope.
0: Definitely check that out if you're in the Newport area. That's every Wednesday.
1: We're just going to get back into it.
0: Mad One's still in the mix. I'm about to get on. Got Jim Browse on the boards. Big shout out all the callers, all the listeners.
1: Shout out Dirty Dirty.
0: Big up everyone coming through 121 tonight. Let's get it in.

0: going in. Aight.
1: Yeah, yeah. What up, Mad One?
0: What's good, my dude?
1: Yeah, man. What's up with Jim Browse, man? You think he's going to have a good top 5 of 5 this week?
0: Affirmative on the negative, maybe positive. Who knows?
1: Jim Jim's all about making threats. I don't even think your mic's on, man.
0: Jibba jabba jibba jabba Jim Browse.
1: Talk to us, Matt One. What have you been up to, man?
0: Sweating. Yeah, yeah. It's a little cooler in this room than the other room. There's some weirdness going on. I don't know, but how you doing?

0: Alright, so it's DJ Nook about to get up in some more music.
1: Yeah! Do it, Nook. What you got?

0: Shout out to Nally out there, Middletown.
1: Bass.
2: Yeah, yeah! The music just turns me on.

Shout out to Yasin out there. Bardwell, what's good? Where's my Atomic Dogs at? Hit us up. 792-9030. 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

0: 90.3 WRIU Kingston, DJ Nook, Mad One, Jim Browse up in the spot. 792-9030 is the phone number up here. You give us a call, you got any shout outs, dedications, requests, what have you.
1: Alright. It's almost 5 o'clock, man.
0: What's the deal? We got the Jim Browse top 5 at 5.
1: Always.
0: How's it looking?
1: It's looking pretty top 5 worthy.
0: Alright. Well, it's like a little bit before 5, but I think if you're feeling so good about it, maybe we should just get into it now.
1: Give me like 2 minutes. I got to holler my man's Dirty Dirty. Shouts to Dirty Dirty. Came through the spot.
2: In the building.
0: Yeah, yeah. Shout out the guy that just has to talk to us right now. We care a lot.
1: For sure.
0: So like I said, 792-9030 is the phone number. You can hit up Matt One. You can call up and harass Jim Jim during his top 5 and make his life a little more difficult.
1: Always need that.
0: You know? I guess I'll play this joint right real quick.
1: Yeah, run that.
0: This beat's kind of good right now. This is new Cardinal Official joint. I don't really know what I think about it yet. We're going to let y'all decide.
1: All right.
0: It's Cardinal Official featuring...

0: Browse.
1: What's up, Jim Browse?
0: What's going
1: this is
0: on?
1: The top zero at six?
0: Is this the ship it segment? Will we ship it?
1: Whoa, mad one. Was that edited?
0: Ship it.
1: So, yeah, 90.3. We got Jim Browse. Top something at something. We up in here. TJ Nook, Mad One. If you're in Providence tonight, come by Local 121 over on Washington Street. It's definitely going down. Every Tuesday with my man Black Floyd, DJ Nook, Mad One going to be up in there. It's going down. If you're in Cranston, go check out Sturby. You know?
0: Whoa!
1: Big shout out Dirty Deck, man. What's good, man?
0: Where's Dirty at?
1: Shaving his sister's legs. Big shout out Oshin, man. Holding down all the Providence DJ booths. You gotta get passage, your rite of passage through this, man. He's going serious. He thought Namas post game was sick. Big up Oshin. Big up everyone that was at Monet for the anniversary party on Saturday. DJ Break definitely killed it. DJ Freezy. All the guys that was there. Tommy D. So what's up, man? Is Jim Browse alive?
0: He's browsing.
1: Has he got a heartbeat? I didn't know I gotta be on the other side. We got Dirty Dirty up in the spot. Big shout out Dirty Dirty. Check out Rhyme Culture every Wednesday down at the Rhino Bar in Newport. It's going down. So what you got, Jim?
0: What you got?
1: What you got in store, man?
0: What's up, man?

0: All right. So that was Showbiz and AG.
1: Next Level.
0: That's an old one, man.
1: Yeah, it's an old one, man. It was just been in my head for like a whole week.
0: I had that tape.
1: I had that tape too.
0: It was fire. Everybody that still got tapes out there. Big shout out, brother Dave.
1: Shout out to brother Dave. I don't know anybody else who's putting it down with that cat.
0: So, what else you got for
1: us? So, this next joint, I'm bringing it with my man's Haiku. You know those cats.
0: Who is it?
1: Haiku. It's A-Bomb, Ricky Raw. This other joint, this joint right here features Prophet, Burnt Face, Cookies and Milk. You know what I'm talking about? Good job, man.

0: Yeah, yeah. I don't know, man. I think they put too many in the air when they was in the booth with that. I know
1: you think,
0: on the
1: you
0: production.
1: Think they're putting too much in the air?
0: I'm about to fall asleep in here.
1: I'll let A-Bomb know.
0: I'm feeling it. They maybe needed to, like, put one in the ashtray, drink a beer or, like, a Red Bull or something, get off that damn couch that it's caving into, and go out and make some money. Come on, people.
1: Can't spend
2: all your time trying to get fly.
0: For real, they sound like they was hanging out with Fat Lip from Far Side when they did that. For like a week.
3: Dan, I'm heading out. Stop touching me. Dude, lay off the barbiturates.
0: What's up, man? You got some energy? You need to come back from that.
1: I think we got some energy. We got some energy in the building right now. We got Dirty in the building.
2: Hi.
1: Why don't y'all introduce yourselves right quick?
4: Peace to the people. It's Dirty Ice.
5: Dirty Furby. We are Dirty. What's up?
1: All right. So where y'all hailing from, man?
5: From New B, chilling, living in Providence, you know what I mean? Doing our thing out here. Love it.
4: All right. From the universe, personally.
1: All right.
4: That's what it is. So connected.
1: The outer echelon of the galaxy.
4: Exactly.
1: Of the gamma quadrant.
4: That's
1: I feel that.
4: Yo, I was feeling that number one, top five, that show is amazing.
1: Yeah, well, I mean, I don't normally put them in order, but that was the number one joint. I was only going to play just that one.
4: Yeah. That's what it is.
1: But
4: you play it five times?
1: Nah, just one time and keep it moving.
4: Yo, before we get started, I want to give a lot of love to 90.3. WRIU, all the DJs that come up here. A lot of people in New England don't realize that there's really no underground hip-hop during the day anywhere. And this is the only station, as far as I know, that does it consistently for year after year after year after year. It's a very important anchor to our culture, and I want to let y'all know personally that I appreciate this. You know what I'm saying?
1: That's
4: everybody
1: what's up.
4: That comes up here.
2: That's real. Appreciate that. All the other DJs during the course of the week, appreciate that too.
4: Yeah, that's real, man. Monday through Friday, that's what it is. And then there's only a few other stations that do it at night. So this is like, for me, it's unprecedented because nobody else does it, period.
1: All right.
4: Stay tuned.
1: And on that note, y'all brought up, y'all got a little single release party.
5: This Friday.
4: A large single release party. You know what I'm saying?
1: So.
4: Friday at AS220.
5: That's right, man. Hosted by Phoenix, my girl Angeli. We got 10 Blessed. Also, Big Cypher SOL. It's going to be a real, real, real dope show, man. All original music. What can you beat? You know what I mean? Like, for real, man. All
1: right.
5: It's going to be at AS220 once again. Big shout out.
1: Is that a part of the sound session setup that they got going on?
4: It's a sound sessions venue, so it's a loophole, you know what I mean?
1: All right.
4: It's not necessarily billed at the sound session event. But it is a sound session sponsored venue, so we're billing it as that. You know what I mean?
1: Well, that's what it is.
4: It's Friday night, AS220 on Empire Street. Doors open at 9. It's an all-ages show. I'm going to repeat that once again. It's an all-ages show, so come rock with us. Man.
5: 8 Beans, first 50 people get a free CD. It's real, real dope, man. It's our second single off the album, The Love That Hate Built. And we just want to give mad shout-outs to everybody who's been giving us love from day one, you know what I mean? Shout-outs to Rhyme Culture, you know what I'm saying? Isis Storm, their crew, you know what I mean? My man Jim here, you know what I mean? Therion, Sturby, all them cats, man.
4: Bad one and up, of course.
1: All right.
2: Tuesdays. Yeah!
1: So on that note, I'm going to get in this joint that, gonna be on the new album, yeah.
5: Yes, sir.
4: Which one you getting into?
1: Little Fatty.
4: Fatty yeah. Cakes. Yo, this is for all the girls that cheat on their boyfriends. Yo, get it in like that.
2: With scumbags like me, huh?
5: and the dudes who search for them, you know what I'm saying?
4: The reality of the situation is Dirty is just trying to bring a lot of dirt to the light, so that's the whole movement. This is Fatty Cake. Let's go.
5: Let's go.

0: Yeah, yeah. 90.3 WRIU Kingston. So that was Dirty Dirty right there.
1: Yeah, Fatty Cakes, Fatty Cakes.
0: Fatty Cakes.
2: I'm feeling fatty cakes.
3: Good luck, man. Appreciate it, y'all.
2: I got this other joint. It's going to be on the album, I'm going to guess, yeah?
3: Yeah, yeah.
1: A single. It's got four joints, a couple instrumentals. And that was Fatty Cakes. And the next joint is it's called Late Night Creep. Anybody that had to make a phone call, you know, after two, try to get it in.
2: All right. Shout out to Phoenix.
3: Yeah, man. No, big up. Big up.
1: Phoenix.
3: Big up.
1: Fly verse, man. This is for the grown-ups, man.
2: Grown man talk.

0: All right. So that was Late Night Creep.
1: Featuring Phoenix.
2: Yes, sir.
1: Yeah.
0: Dirty.
2: Yeah, man, that's my joint, yo. That's a lot of people's anthems out there. You know what I mean? That's what we make music for, man.
1: For the people.
2: For the people.
3: I like
1: it. All right.
2: Thank you very much. Seriously, it was an honor.
1: It's our pleasure to have you.
3: Once again, Friday, record release party. At 8:20 on Empire Street. It's an all-ages show. Doors open at 9.
2: Yeah, and you can check us out Wednesday. We will be at Rhino Bar with Rhyme Culture. Big City headlining, doing the big, big thing. If you haven't seen Big City, go check it out, man. If you haven't been to a local hip-hop show, period, go check it out, man. Seriously, a lot of people are getting it in, yo. Support that while it's still here.
1: Right, Rhyme Culture. How often you get an open hip-hop night in Newport? Rhyme Culture at the Rhino Bar.
3: They've been holding it down.
1: That's the only time.
3: So big up Rhyme Culture. Your scene.
2: Yes, sir, Ruck.
1: Artifacts One, Ruckus,
0: DJ Kellen.
1: Law, DJ Kellen.
2: Yes, sir.
0: Kellen him.
2: Much love and respect, man.
1: All right. So on that note, we're going to get into my last joint.
2: What's that heat, son?
1: It's a new joint by Big City. It's called New Banger.
3: New Banger. City.

0: So, big shout out, Big City.
1: Yeah, man.
0: That's what it is. Big shout out, everyone. You can check these guys out at Rhyme Culture down in Newport at the Rhino Bar on Wednesdays. They all over. You know? Big shout out, Freddie Black.
1: Freddie Black, where you at?
0: He just snuck in there, man. It's an instrumental, I swear. I guess we didn't play any Freddie Black in your thing, so he was mad. He somehow got in there.
1: He had to get his way in somehow.
0: Can't be mad at that.
1: Shout out to the frog in the tub.

0: Shout out to everyone hitting us up. Shout out to all the love. We got about a half hour left. I guess Nook's gonna take over for the last few minutes. Stay it down. Shouts to Dirty Dirty for coming through, man.
1: Thanks for having me. It's a pleasure to be in the top five all the time.
2: Yeah,
1: I have two joints like that, it's almost like I could die now.
0: You know what I mean?
1: That's really big.
0: Everybody gets what they want at some point in their life.
2: Yeah.
1: That's an important part of my Tuesday, the top five at five. So.
2: Hey, man. Y'all hold it down, man. For real.
1: I mean, there was a time you played off.
0: What did I play?
1: It was a Nicki Minaj.
0: I was like, what the hell is that? I didn't listen to it. I should have listened to it before. Jadakiss.
1: Jada, oh my God.
2: Wasn't that produced by, what's his name, The Rock? The dude from New B, right?
0: Yeah. So it's kind of double-edged sword.
1: I didn't know
2: Big
1: up to The Rock.
2: Yeah, man, big up, so. But, I mean, that beat is kind of, Nicki Minaj is kind of, the whole game is kind of, That's why we're getting dirty-dirty with it,
1: Yo, so thanks for letting us come through. Please come see us rock. We rocking Wednesday, the Rhino Bar, Rhyme Culture.
2: Rocking Thursday at the Underground at the Spot, opening up for SOL, and then Friday, Dirty Dirty single release with 10 Bless and SOL, hosted by Phoenix and Ames. Oh, man, it's gonna be dope.
1: The single's called The After Funk. Stay tuned, Dirty Dirty. Thanks.
2: Thanks, Nook.
0: All right,
1: peace to all the DJs.
0: Shouts to everybody who likes to be in the right place at the right time, or the wrong place at the wrong time.
3: It's all time. Either you on, you off, but either way, you're still taking it up. Know what I mean?
0: It's better to be on than off. All right, Nook.

0: few more minutes left. Just got to say, my man Jim Brouse.
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0: Yeah.
1: Make sure to tune in Monday through Friday, 3 to 6, for all the hip-hop shows. Monday, Primitive. Tuesday, Us. Wednesday, Sturby. Thursday, Caliana. And Friday is Jeremy. So, yeah.
0: Every day is all good, 3 to 6 here. You know what I mean?
1: On your ride home or what have you? Got something.
0: You know what I mean?
1: I mean, we get it hot, but we don't get as hot as those.
0: Yeah, we got AC sometime.
1: You know what I mean?
0: Man.
1: We got AC. We keep it cool in the gang over here.
0: Hey, hey. Cool in the breeze.
1: Cool in the breeze.
2: Yeah, man. It is even cool in here. That's I didn't even up. Turn on the Sturbo Turbo.
0: Yo, big shout out to my man Swerve, man. What's going on, dude? Hit me up.
2: Where's Swerve been, man?
1: Shout out to Al Bums.
0: Al Bums, all of my man Rome.
1: Roman Rock. Still waiting on that music, man.
0: Stickety Stack, Strict Swayze, 125, Cuddy Ranks. Everybody in C-Town, yo. Good crew over there, man. A bunch of goofs.
2: DJ Chicken Fingers.
0: Yeah, Chicken Fingers, Spray Tin. DJ Dogbite, man. DJ Dogbite is the beast.
2: DJ Leghair is killing it.
0: Oh, yeah, yeah, yeah.
2: Well, that was a good bark, Jim.
0: Oh. Did you bite my man earlier? My man was going after you one of your top fives. He's like,
1: I and I. Shout out to Herman.
0: Yo, man, heal that up, man.
1: You know, get a Band-Aid. Wrap that up. Bacitracin, throw some bacitracin on it.
0: That's a pretty gnarly wound. I went and checked it out. It's pretty in there.
2: That's what happens when you peep in Tom.
1: Oh.
3: Who's that in my window?
1: Real Rap Radio. About to get up out of here.
0: Yeah, man. Yeah, yeah, yeah.
1: We got about 5 minutes left.
0: Where's our people at? I want to hear the radio show.
2: Yeah, yeah. Big shout out all the callers, all the listeners, everyone in Providence. If you're in Providence tonight, come by Local 121. Come get it in. We got really good drinks, really good music, good times, good times. What's up, Jim? You coming to Prov?
1: Nah, son.
2: We ain't bringing you back to the island.
1: Yeah.
2: Ha! Oh, you messed up.
0: That's
2: in
0: what
2: the
0: they
2: game.
0: Call hitchhiking nowadays, huh?
1: Oh, no end ties. No one goes nowhere.
2: If you see a big black guy at that fire tower in North Kingston right on the side of the road, you might need a ride to Newport.
0: Yeah. He got next week's top five on him, so he'd be like, get the pre-listen.
1: Ooh.
2: Well, big somebody. Shout out Mike Fiend giving you a ride home.
0: Oh, yo, big shout out to Mike and Kristen. Avery came through the other night, man, after Dockside. Gave my man a ride home, man. Big shout out to my man Jimmy.
2: Big shout out everyone down in Newport. You know?
0: All the beasts.
2: If you're going out in Newport this weekend, definitely come by Studio 3 Friday night. Come get it in. It's been crazy, man.
0: Yeah.
2: Big shout out my man Lou Peasy up in the spot last weekend.
1: And I was like, oh, what's up, Lou Peasy?
0: What about the power move?
2: Which one?
0: The half second. Good thing I was there, then left the second after I was there.
2: That was a good one. the speaker cable does work for the mixer.
0: Yeah, yeah, that was a $5 all your DJs out there. If you get something else might work for that.
2: $5, speaking of $5 to DJs, Black Floyd, you better bring your own headphones, your own needles, and even, I'm calling you out, you bringing slip mats this week. Otherwise, Mad One gets your slot. I'm saying that to the whole state right now. Y'all heard the word. Come on, man, if you're a DJ, you gotta have that stuff. You gotta have your own.
1: Come on, Lee.
2: Your own stuff.
0: Ah, Lee, I box you out.
1: Come on, Lee.
2: You can't be using all the other people's stuff. Everything got too friendly with this DJ, you know? Let me get that MP3 with my little shark tooth. No. You know, I bought a lot of this stuff for a lot of money. And, you know, that's just the way it goes. If you're a real DJ, you got your own slip mats,
1: Come on, Lee.
2: Your own headphones.
0: And your own hot chicks to carry your crates of records.
2: Exactly.
1: True story.
0: That's how we do it.
2: Also, if you get boxed out of the booth by somebody that maybe is a little sour that their time has come and gone, and they're afraid of the next man, you can't let them win that battle. No. If you're the next man.
0: Look, you see me take the weights off a back of turntables.
2: You gotta hold your ground, man.
1: you gotta
2: do what you gotta do. So shout out the old guys that defend the thrones, and shout out to the young guys who ain't scared to take it from them.
1: All right.
0: Basically a shout out to the past, present, and future.
2: You know what I mean? Because there is an evolution, and you got to respect that.
1: Got to respect the universe.
0: Yo, big shout out to my man, First B. Good luck and I'm throwing that event this weekend. Sorry I couldn't make it, but... Alright, it was fun.
2: If you're in the gambling mood tonight, you have at Foxwoods, go to Shrine and check out 401. Got the night over there tonight. My man Vinny Vibe gonna be over there with Eli Escobar. We all know you should probably go check it out.
1: Again, yo, shout out to Dirty Dirty for coming through.
0: Yeah, that was dope. I like them.
1: They hold it down.
2: Yo, your man be sounding like Big Daddy Kane sometimes. I ain't gonna lie. I like it.
0: Yo, man.
1: Shout-outs to Demean.
2: For real.
1: Dirty Ice.
2: He got that.
1: Shout-outs to the RFP.
2: Everyone in Providence, everyone in Newport, everyone in Boston.
0: I think we can do it today again.
1: Could be a possibility. Tune in if you're lucky. 3-9. Blouses win.
0: Blouses definitely did win. It was winning all weekend, too, downtown. You should have seen it.
2: Woo-wee!
0: Well. All right. We out of here like last year. And in there like swimwear.

This is Harrison Ford. Don't do drugs. Don't drink and drive. Don't leave your children with Mad One. This is a public service announcement. Big Chuck will snuff you, regardless of warrants.

Happy Friday evening to you. Welcome to the Bluegrass Breakdown. Here we are once again, Friday evening, coming into another weekend and time for 3 hours of bluegrass music here on WRIU. Thanks so much for tuning in tonight. What little plan we have for tonight is to celebrate a couple of things. Well, first of all, I'm real excited to have come across a collection that just came out last year in 2025 of Bill Monroe and his Bluegrass Boys, a very comprehensive collection of singles recorded between 1940 and 1960 on some of his early labels like Bluebird, and later on in Columbia and Decca Records. Again, it spans three decades, or a 30-year span there. And let's see, I'm real excited to have gotten this. The great thing about this collection is that it's extensive. It's got about 75 songs on it or more, but it has extensive liner notes and descriptions of what was recorded, where, in many cases, who was on it. Just great stuff. I have many collections, but not too many that are quite this annotated, so to speak. So we're going to listen to a good dose of Bill Monroe in the first section of our show tonight. Again, from this some of his very first recordings. And the other thing that I'm pretty excited about is that Bela Fleck has a brand new project out, actually released today. And I should say that Bela shares I don't know what the word is. It's actually he and Renee Fleming, the renowned opera singer who has performed and recorded in many different genres of music. She's recorded with a who's who of people in, both the world of opera, but also in the world of, I guess you'd have to say, selective pop music. And this project has some help. It's got a bluegrassy edge to it. I haven't delved into it too deeply because, again, it just did come out, but it features all kinds of people that we love here at the Bluegrass Breakdown. Afy O'Donovan and Sarah Jarosz got two-thirds of I'm With Her there. And, of course, we got Bela's longtime musical companion, Sierra Hull, who's played with Bela on his My Bluegrass Heart project and toured with him extensively with that. Dolly Parton sings a song on this. We're going to give a listen to that one later on in the show. In fact, I think we'll probably wind up the show with that. Vince Gill contributes to this record, and Jerry Douglas, and also happens to be the week that we'll celebrate Jerry Douglas's birthday with just a couple of songs. Jerry Douglas was born on May 28th, 1956. Of course, one of the best-known dobro players in the world of bluegrass, and of course Jerry's gone far beyond the world of bluegrass, but I think at heart he's still a real bluegrass guy. One of the most storied of the latest generation, or I should say, some generation in there, the generation of people who are now in their elder years, I guess, because he just turned, 70. Jerry Douglas turned 70 yesterday, as it were. So, of course, there's a generation or two behind them now. But, of course, Jerry Douglas and people like Bela Fleck and, Tony Rice and Mark Schatz and Pat Flynn, and I'm sure I'm forgetting all kinds of people in there, but have been doing this for so long, who represent, again, an incredible generation of bluegrass musicians who did things with bluegrass that had never been done before and contributed greatly to bringing bluegrass to a whole new generation, Sam Bush being the glaring omission from that list. Anyway, so, we'll listen to a couple from Jerry and a couple of different arrangements. And let's see. That's going to about do it, I guess. And we will do our listings at about 7:30. Well, I should say for the rest of the show, I've got all kinds of great bluegrass lined up going through the decades. I'd like to take a look at the charts, see what's the latest and hottest in bluegrass and grassicana or Americana or bluegrass-related music, and try to
fit some of that into our show? Of course, a mere 3 hours a week, there isn't enough time to fit in all the bluegrass that I'd like to. But anyways, we're gonna give it a try. And again, we're going to begin tonight with the father of bluegrass and himself, Bill Monroe, from this great new collection that I just picked up. So we're going to pick up with one of his very first classics, I guess. We're going to hear him do... what are we going to hear him do? Because you know how organized we are here with the Bluegrass Breakdown. We're listening to the Mule Skinner Blues, recorded on the Bluebird label back in 1940.

and Bill Monroe. Finishing up our first set of music, we're going to have a hefty dose of Bill Monroe in our first hour tonight. Got my hands on this great new collection from Acrobat Music, a label out of England. I honestly never heard of him before. I bet Dan Ferguson has. But it's a compilation of Bill Monroe songs from 1940 to 1960. I think I said a 30-year span. I guess that's more of a 20-year span. But it's got all kinds of great stuff on there. And we began the first set with some of the very first recordings he did on the Bluebird label. And later on, he moved to Columbia after that. But let's go over what we heard. Oh, well, actually, we had some technical difficulties, I guess you'd call them. CD player. Oh, never mind. Anyways, I had to work something out. So instead of listening to Bill Monroe for our first track, we listened to some Bela Fleck. Great instrumental from his Drive CD way back in 1988 with his cast of buddies there, Jerry Douglas and Stuart Duncan and Mark O'Connor, Tony Rice, Mark Schatz. Did I say Sam Bush? Made this compilation, or this, not a compilation, but this wonderful record of bluegrass, progressive bluegrass instrumentals. And they followed this up several, about 10 years later with one of the Tales from the Acoustic Planet records. Had the same cast of characters, but some more additions. And Bela did it once again, 4 or 5 years ago now with My Bluegrass Heart. But anyways, that's a lot of explanation for a bailout song, a Bela out song. Thanks for bailing me out, Bela. But anyways, we heard one called, Up and Around the Bend. Then we did get to Bill Monroe. Mule Skinner Blues, recorded way back in 1940 on the Bluebird label. And let's see. Interesting things about that recording. Apparently, it's one of the few recordings that he actually did not play the mandolin. According to these liner notes, it was someone called Clyde Mooney. Did I say Sam Bush made this compilation, or this, not a compilation, but this wonderful record of bluegrass, progressive bluegrass instrumentals. And they followed this up several, about 10 years later with one of the Tales from the Acoustic Planet records. Had the same cast of characters, but some more additions. And Bela did it once again, 4 or 5 years ago now with My Bluegrass Heart. But anyways, that's a lot of explanation for a bailout song, a Bela out song. Thanks for bailing me out, Bela. But anyways, we heard one called, Up and Around the Bend. Then we did get to Bill Monroe. Mule Skinner Blues, recorded way back in 1940 on the Bluebird label. And let's see.

up and around the bend. Then we did get to Bill Monroe. Mule Skinner Blues, recorded way back in 1940 on the Bluebird label. And let's see. Interesting things about that recording. Apparently, it's one of the few recordings that he actually did not play the mandolin. According to these liner notes, it was someone called Clyde Mooney who played the rhythm mandolin. And a fellow named Art Wooten played fiddle and Amos Gammon on bass. I guess the real Bill Monroe, the real bluegrass scholars would know that like the back of their hand. I'm getting to learn a lot more of this stuff. But then we heard an instrumental, really upbeat instrumental, called Katie Hill. It's assumed that Art Wooten was the fiddle player on that, but apparently he is not credited at any point for that recording. And then we heard one called the Coupon Song, which spoke to coupons. And it was as Bill Monroe was wont to do, he re-recorded a song and rearranged a song that had been around before. Sometimes there were ancient songs, sometimes there were fairly recent songs, but this one called the Coupon Song. And to tell you the truth, that's not Bill singing it, but it doesn't, or I bet my bottom dollar it wasn't Bill singing that one. So my guess is that it is Clyde Davis. Again, although these liner notes are pretty extensive, it does not indicate who sang that. But anyway, some real fun old stuff from Bill Monroe, where it all began. We went to the Osborne Brothers, their classic Ruby, Are You Mad at Your Man? And they recorded that for MGM back in 1956. Another wonderful collection I've got. I don't have it in front of me here, but it's here we go. My wonderful collection I've gone to since I've been doing this for 5 years now almost. This one's called, that's the title, Are You Mad at Your Man? Complete A's and B's from the Osborne Brothers. Chock full of about 32 songs from their recording in the 50s, I think, into the early 60s on the Jasmine record label. So then we, let's see. Oh, we listened to the Stony Mountain Boys. Earl Taylor and Jim McCall and the Stony Mountain Boys from a record they put out on Rural Rhythm Records in 1967 called Bluegrass Favorites. We heard the classic, Ain't Nobody Gonna Miss Me When I'm Gone. And then we moved up several years to Bill Monroe to when he was recording for the Columbia label, 1945. We heard one of his classics, Rocky Road Blues, and a different cast of players about that time. He had String Bean playing banjo for him then, Dave Aikman and Wylene Smalley. I beg your pardon. Wylene, a.k.a. Sally Ann. I'm okay. I beg your pardon, guys. It's Wylene Sally Ann Foster playing bass on that for Bill Monroe, recorded in 1945 on the Columbia record label. Again, from this wonderful collection I got my hands on from Acrobat Records. So we're going to go back to that, and we're going to move forward a few years to the Flat and Scruggs era. And we're going to hear, I'm traveling on and on.

to him about the law. Well, I told him who I was and told him I was working steady and I really should be getting on my way. That part about me being who I was did not impress him.

she'd like to run away. The next morning that old judge took every nickel that I had, and he said, son, let this teach you not to race. The jailer's wife was smiling from the window as I left.

Well, I guess that's enough Bill for one night. Bill Monroe and his Bluegrass Boys. I've been featuring a brand new record that I picked up since we last got together. Bill Monroe and his Bluegrass Boys, the father of bluegrass, the singles collection, 1940 to 1960, out on, beg your pardon, Acrobat Music, a label out of England, who I was not aware of, but it's a wonderful collection with great liner notes, a lot of information about Bill and his recordings over the years. So we had a heap and help with that record in our first hour of music tonight. Let's see. So we went into the, in our second set, we went into the Flat and Scruggs era of the Bluegrass Boys. Some consider it the finest era in Bill Monroe's long and storied career. It was when Flat and Scruggs joined the band that the sound really came together, that bluegrass sound that Bill was looking for, with the addition of Earl Scruggs' three-finger banjo style, and then again with Lester Flatt, with his voice helping out along there. He did a lot of the lead vocals, and Bill would do the high tenor on a lot of the recordings they did. Only lasted about 3 or 4 years, I guess, till they parted ways. Bill was a pretty sensitive guy, and I guess he held a grudge against those guys for quite some time to come. But anyways, we're here to talk about the music. Heard a couple of classics, Bill Monroe. We heard I'm Traveling On and On, and Sweetheart, You Done Me Wrong, one that he wrote along with Lester Flatt. Lester does the lead vocals on that one. You know, we did deviate a little bit from Bill Monroe. We heard from Jim and Jesse McReynolds. I guess it was a later recording, but it was a recording of their classic, I'm Using My Bible for a Road Map, or their classic rendition of a classic song, I guess I should say. And that included Glenn Duncan playing some fiddle. He's one of our birthday celebrants, and darned if I failed to write it down, but he was born a wonderful fiddle player since we last got together. No relation to Stuart Duncan, just two guys with the last name of Duncan who are fabulous fiddle players, and Glenn Duncan has one heck of a career. He's played with a who's who of musicians in both, bluegrass and country and crossover stuff, some pop and some rock stuff. But anyways, Glenn Duncan, I'm going to see if I can find something more from him later on in the show. And another birthday person who's had a big influence on bluegrass music, Tom T. Hall, was born on May 24th in 1936. We heard something, to tell you how far back he goes, we heard from a greatest hits record of his. Tom T. Hall's greatest hits came out in 1971. We heard one called A Week in County Heaven, A Week in County Jail. Hardly heaven, I guess. A Week in County Jail. And let's see, then we went to the Country Gentlemen. They put out a record on Rebel Records in 1966 called Time Traveler. And we heard their classic, Matterhorn. It's only Charlie Waller can deliver a song. You know what? I think I confused songs a little bit there. We went back to Bill Monroe before that. Well, the order doesn't matter. These are the songs that I played in the last half hour. Back to the Bill Monroe collection, we heard his classic, It's Mighty Dark to Travel, recorded on Columbia in 1949. Then we heard one of the many instrumentals that Bill wrote, this one called Bluegrass Breakdown. And I had to play that one, didn't I? I've considered making that their theme and opening music, but it's not quite long enough. But a breakneck speed instrumental, one of the features, characteristics, whenever you read something about bluegrass, they talk about the blazing speed and the up-tempo and the crack instrumentation. Not many better examples of that than the Bluegrass Breakdown. And finally, another Bill Monroe classic. God, I guess almost all the songs, I guess, appear to be classics. We heard the one called Molly and Ten Brooks. Bill, of course, was a big fan of the racetrack and racehorses, had racehorses of his own coming from Kentucky, Racine, Kentucky. And that's a late 19th century song about the horse race.
Molly and Timbuk's from Bill Monroe. And I should mention it's about 4 minutes after 7 o'clock, and you are listening to WRIU 90.3 from Kingston, Rhode Island. And this is the Bluegrass Breakdown, and my name is Glenn Lawrence. It's my pleasure to bring you the Bluegrass Breakdown most every Friday. Thank you so much for tuning in. Let's get right back to the music. Something I haven't played for a while. Loudon Wainwright III, back several years now, 2009, made a record called High, Wide, and Handsome. And it was dedicated to and about Charlie Poole, North Carolina character, songwriter, I don't know what you call him, a street master, someone who did whatever he could to get out of working, but he was an entertainer, and some say his banjo style was an influence on Earl Scruggs in developing Earl's style. But this is the title track to that record by Loudon Wainwright III. I think it's just a great song. So here we go.

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1: 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Another word you might hear is jelly. 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As in, Chloe, I am like so jelly of your unicorn phone case.
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Okay, well, thanks for listening to those wonderful PSAs. And let's go over what we heard in that last set of music. Didn't hear any Bill Monroe. Let's see. Well, we began with Loudon Wainwright III, the title track to a record he made back in 2009 called High, Wide, and Handsome, tribute to Charlie Poole, songs about and by and celebrating the one and only Charlie Poole, North Carolina guy who played songs, did whatever he could to make a living. Anything he could do to avoid going to work is kind of the story I get. He was often gone from home for long stretches at a time trying to work out some sort of a deal. But wrote a lot of great songs. White House Blues is one that's sort of pretty big in the bluegrass catalog, done by a lot of different people, including Del McCoury. But, okay. And that was on the Storytown. Okay, well, thanks for listening to those wonderful PSAs. And let's go over what we heard in that last set of music. Didn't hear any Bill Monroe. Let's see. Well, we began with Loudon Wainwright III, the title track to a record he made back in 2009 called High, Wide, and Handsome, tribute to Charlie Poole, songs about and by and celebrating the one and only Charlie Poole, North Carolina guy who played songs, did whatever he could to make a living. Anything he could do to avoid going to work is kind of the story I get. He was often gone from home for long stretches at a time trying to work out some sort of a deal. But wrote a lot of great songs. White House Blues is one that's sort of

anything he could do to avoid going to work is kind of the story I get. He was often gone from home for long stretches at a time trying to work out some sort of a deal, but wrote a lot of great songs. White House Blues is one that's sort of pretty big in the bluegrass catalog, done by a lot of different people, including Del McCourty. But, okay. And that was on the Storytown record label in 2009. We went to the Brothers Comatose band. We don't hear too often here in the Bluegrass Breakdown, but sort of a modern band with a real old-timey sound to them. Let's see, their 2025 release on Swamp Jam Records was called Blue Mountain. We heard a song called 25 Miles. Jason Carter and Michael Cleveland, their latest on McCourty Music, it's called Give It Away. Another great one. We heard a couple from Tony Trischka's follow-up to Earl Jam, Earl Jam 2. Came out earlier this year on Down the Road Records. We heard a rendition of Red River Valley with some help from Molly Tuttle. And then we heard Gentle on My Mind, the John Hartford classic, and Billy Strings doing the vocals on that. And we finished our short set there with something from Brian Sutton and Kenny Smith, an instrumental, something they put together in three-star hornpipe is what we heard. So let's keep moving along here. We'll get to our listings. We can get back to the music. Okay, what's today? It's May 29th. What do we have here? We should start talking about festivals, I suppose. Let's do something here. So we do have festivals coming up. The Green River Festival in Greenfield, Massachusetts. A wonderful folky, rootsy, jammy kind of a festival. That is going on June 19th through the 21st at the Franklin County Fairgrounds in Greenfield, Mass, out there in western Massachusetts. Charlie Crockett, Geese, Spoon, the Beths, a long, long list of performers here. They've got a website, greenriverfestival.com, if you want to check that out. Going on in North Adams, Massachusetts, at the Mass Museum of Contemporary Art, Mass MoCA. Wilco with Billy Bragg performing Mermaid Avenue. Boy, I wonder if Natalie Merchant will be there to help out with that one. That's something that was quite a... They made a couple of records, Mermaid Avenue and Mermaid Avenue 2, back in around the turn of the century, I guess. Some really good stuff there. So this festival, the Solid Sound, features Billy Bragg and Wilco, and apparently solo performance by Jeff Tweedy. Again, many different bands here, some sort of a eclectic mix of bands, I guess. But that's going on in North Adams, June 26th through the 28th. The Green Mountain Bluegrass and Roots Festival going on in Manchester Center, Vermont. That's going to be August 13th through the 16th. Oh, boy. Watch House, I'm With Her, Railroad Earth, Noam Pikelny and Stuart Duncan, Dan Tominski, Lindsay Liu. Just goes on and on. Sam Grisman and Tim O'Brien with Victor Furtado. Wow, that sounds like a... Tony Trischka, speaking of which, he's going to be there. Great one. List goes on and on for that festival. Of course, we've got Rhythm and Roots going on here in Charlestown. We're not talking about that yet. That's end of summer stuff. We've barely begun. We'll talk about Rhythm and Roots further down the road. Let's see. We'll talk about some other bluegrass festivals in the next couple of weeks. The Jenny Brook Bluegrass Festival is coming up in late June. I believe that's the 23rd to the 24th. Yours truly will be attending that one. Let me take a quick look here. Give you the dates on that one. Another fantastic festival. Here we go. Yeah, Jenny Brook is going on. That's Ossipee. Well, the Ossipee Music Festival. Okay, here we go with Jenny Brook. It's going on June 23rd through the 28th up there in Vermont, in Tunbridge, Vermont. And a great lineup, including, seldom seen, top of my list up there. I think Rhonda Vincent, quite a lineup there, Jenny Brook. And we'll get more into festivals as the season gets a little bit closer. We're getting pretty close to it. Oh, sorry about that little echo in here. Okay, Narrow Center for the Arts. What's going on there? Sunday, the 31st. Wow, Herman's Hermits with Peter Noon. And let's see. Nothing much more

going on for a while down there. Chan's Restaurant up in Woonsocket. Tomorrow night, it's Through the Doors. Today's the 29th. That'll be tonight, Through the Doors, down there at up there at Chan's. And tomorrow at Chan's, it's the Greg Abadi Super Quartet. Let's see. The United Theater has a Lucas Neal album release show. That'll be on Sunday, the United Theater. Let's see. What do we have else here? The Narragansett Cafe in Jamestown, live music Thursday through Sunday. This Sunday, the 31st, it's going to be Ed Peabody in Big Blue Thang. Pump House Music Works down here in Peacedale. Monday's the Uke Jam. Tuesday is the Old Time Jam. And Wednesday is Acoustic Lounge Night with Matt Frazza. Tonight it's Dan Moretti and the Hammond Boys. And tomorrow it's their May Potluck Open Mic. And Sunday it's the Sean Montero Quintet. Quartet, excuse me. Sons of Liberty Spirits Company down on Kingston Road near the close to the Pump House. Sundays, live music 2 to 5. And this Sunday, this Sunday, I'm sorry, tomorrow the 30th, it's going to be Prairie Bird and Friends at 6 p.m. Again, just to clarify, that's Prairie Bird and Friends tomorrow at 6 p.m. at Sons of Liberty Spirits Company in Peacedale. The Ocean Mist has the Ocean Mystics on Tuesday and Friends, 5 p.m. And let's see, nothing too close coming up there. They have Deer Tick. Looks like a three-night run down there, June 5th through the 7th at Deer Tick. That'll be next weekend, I guess, or the weekend after. Yeah, next weekend. Beg your pardon. Myrtle, up there in Waterman Ave in Providence, or East Providence. On Sunday, it's Sour Punch, along with Mark Cutler and Men of Great Courage. And next Sunday, it's going to be the Silver Triplets of the Rio Hondo, Happiness and Habitat. Nicanese, South Street in Providence. Monday is the House Combo. Tuesday is Marty and Friends. Wednesday is the Bluegrass Throwdown. And this week it's going to be Wide Open Spaces featuring Jeff Horton and all kinds of guys. Wonderful band. Let's see what else we got here. The Parlor, North Main Street in Providence. Tonight, it's Vanna Pacella, Highway Haulers, and Space Cowboy Newt. And let's see. Other than a couple of things that I've got, that's going to about do it. We have a couple of shows going on tonight. The guys from Forever Young are always competing with each other. For instance, tonight, John Fusick, began at 6:30, going till 9:30, is playing at The Bah, B-A-H, on Post Road in North Kingstown. That's John Fusick. And Dan Lilly and Scatman are playing at the Oak Hill Tavern, also in North Kingstown. That's at 7 p.m. The Earthmen, featuring Laurie Sylvia and others, will be playing tomorrow, 7 to 10, at, I didn't write down the name of the venue. Where is it? But I can tell you that it's in Onico, Connecticut, 41 Pond Street, which is really right across from, not too far from the state line. I've got a photo of that, I believe. And that is going to be at, my app doesn't tell me the name of the 41 Pond Street in Onico. I don't have further information on that. I just know that it's on Pond Street in Onico. Okay. Anyways, and I think that's all I've got for listings tonight. If you need any further information, have any additions, or have any questions about anything that I talked about, please feel free to give us a call. Number up here is area code 401-792-9030. Oh, I forgot to mention Strings Bar and Grill over in Johnston. Wonderful venue, great restaurant, great food. Tonight, they have Brotherhood on
Okay, they have two. It's a doubleheader today. And Brotherhood. And I'm so sorry. I'm getting ahead of myself here tonight. It's just going to be Brotherhood. Tomorrow is the Double or Nothing. At 3 p.m., it's Gary Foyce. And then Brotherhood at 8 p.m. And you may want to double check, but I think that this Wednesday may be their every other Wednesday open mic at Strings Bar and Grill. And that's going to do it for listings for tonight. And so let's jump right back into the music. Let's see. We're going to hear from Allison Brown and Steve Martin. I want to thank you once again for tuning into the Bluegrass Breakdown.

It's a couple of minutes before 8 o'clock, and you're listening to WRIU 90.3 from Kingston, Rhode Island. You're listening to the Bluegrass Breakdown. And that last set of music, we began with Steve Martin and Alison Brown from their Safe, Sensible, and Sane release from earlier this year on Alison Brown's Compass label. And we heard New Cluckold Hen with some great vocal help there from Della May, the one and only Celia. And let's see. We went to Della May from their latest called Magic Accident earlier this year, also on Compass Records. We heard one called I Compare You to Everyone. In honor of Jerry Douglas's birthday, we heard a couple from him. We heard, let's see, he made a nice record back in 1998 called Restless on the Farm. And we heard a song from which the title track came, the Johnny Cash song, Don't Take Your Guns to Town, featuring some great sort of psychedelic almost dobro from Jerry Douglas, and featuring the vocal talents of Steve Earle. Great rendition of Don't Take Your Guns to Town. And finally, one from the Earls of Leicester. With Tim O'Brien singing the lead vocals on Dig a Hole in the Meadow. That is, the Earls of Leicester was a project that Jerry did, and I think continues to do now and again, puts the gang together, and they celebrate the music of Flat and Scruggs. Okay, well, we have one more hour. It is now 8 o'clock on the dot. So let's continue along. You know, I dug something out I haven't listened to for quite some time. I happened to catch the movie Cold Mountain a week or two back, and I dug out my CD of songs from that. Some pretty good stuff on this. Jack White playing some real old-timey music on this. The album features Alison Krauss and Tim O'Brien, and a lot of work from Dirk Powell, who we know celebrates old-timey traditional music, even sort of pre-bluegrassy stuff. But pretty powerful record from a pretty powerful movie. Yeah, and we're going to hear Jack White's rendition of Sitting on Top of the World. And let's see who helps him on that one. He's got Mike Compton playing mandolin and Stuart Duncan playing fiddle. Not bad. Sitting on Top of the World from Jack White.